0: ray. Radiant, falling upon the horizon newly each day. Shine. Waywardness. Let's go. Let's go to the elsewhere.
1: Let's go.
0: Set loose.
1: Come on.
0: Where as we escape into the strangeness, whispers of flesh as mirror, supernatural stances, treasuring the mystery of ourselves, where the spirits dwell from not so distant constellations

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My name is Joachim Schmidt and you're listening to Music is a Beautiful Thing, my monthly 2-hour music show. And you just heard Elsewhere by Aja Monet, Michelle Ndegecello, and Georgia Ann Muldrow from Aja Monet's latest album, released on the 22nd of May this year, so just a few weeks ago. And yeah, love that album, and we'll hear some more tracks from this album later on. But first, quick introduction to today. Sadly, I'm not live today, but nevertheless, I'll try my best to, yeah, bring you as close to a live experience as possible. And yeah, I've just mentioned this new album from Aja Monet, The Color of Rain. We have some more tracks from that coming on later. We have the Eurovision Song Contest, which happened in May as well, where I will discuss with a friend as well about, yeah, what we think about that. And some more coming up later, some more new releases, and yeah, just in general music I've been listening to the past month. But before we move on from that and listen to some more tracks from Aja Monet's The Color of Rain, one of my favorite tracks from last year, basically my favorite track from last year, and one of my favorite tracks in general, this is Ocean Stepping by John Glacier and Sampha.

Every media minute, America's hysterical hands drip blood. A pointing finger uninward. The people scroll over bodies. Wet dreams of war. We want to believe we aren't dying too. And the joy is sad. And the art is sadder. When will we live, we think, in words? And I am a sound. They tell me love is hard work. But why does it come so easy? I haven't clocked in. I don't want this love to tire or go on strike for better wages or lose itself in a bottle at a lonely bar. I am tired of protest. I'm tired of protest. Everything here is a job. Even love. And that is how I know. That is how I know they have trained us to become what we loathe. To desire what disguises us. To be the executed and the executioner. I had a friend who had a friend, and they are no more. He was so busy. He was so busy being himself. He couldn't try just being for a change. Maybe. Maybe if we market love like a selfie. Or maybe if we offer a stimulus package for feelings we don't allow ourselves to feel. Maybe then we can communicate. Or at the very least, we can laugh. We can laugh at the hypocrisy of our silly predicament here together. Insanity is the father of invention. He's a rolling stone. The Christians are clinging to their God more than ever before. Rickety religions reveal rickety men. Been there. Done that. I want a God no American can worship. I want a God who doesn't want to be worshipped, who isn't insecure or condescending. I want a God who doesn't put borders around heaven. I want a God who smuggles souls past patrol officers, sins seated in the trunk of his four-door chest, thundering down walls. I want a God, don't you? Don't you? We need something, something greater than ourselves. There's a whole lot of religion and not enough God. Whole lot of religion and not enough God. To the God that shivers the leaves, kisses the rivers, and brings us to our knees. Something greater within ourselves. I want a God who returns prayers to sender. Who laughs with or at us. Oh God, don't you? We need something.

Every Media Minute by Aja Monet from her latest album, The Color of Rain. Beautiful album. I love how the track kind of starts with one idea, like media in general, and also like explores many facets of that, social media, news media, and then kind of drifts away onto a tangent on religion and God, which is kind of interesting, like unexpected for me. And yeah, before that we had Ocean Stepping by John Glacier and Sampha from John Glacier's 2025 album Like a Ribbon, which I really enjoyed. It's a debut album. And yeah, it's full of great tracks, like in great collaborations as well with other artists like Flume and other big names, and Sampha of course on this track. But yeah, that track in particular, that was my favorite track of 2025, and I don't know, it gives me this real sense of comfort and relaxness, which yeah, I kind of need it right now. And yeah, this is my show, so I get to decide the rules. I played this song, I think this is the fourth time I've played it on my show, but yeah, that's what you get. I hope you're doing fine. I don't know if it's still, if the temperature is still elevated, like 30 degrees Celsius outside when this goes live, but currently yeah, it's a bit colder I think now today, and it's rainy today, so maybe it will get colder when this will be live, but I don't know. Yeah, usually I am live on air when you hear me, except for of course the three scheduled repetitions of the show. As a reminder, I am live every first Tuesday of the month from 8 p.m. to 10 p.m. Yeah, for now, let's continue with more songs from, one more song from Aja Monet's latest record, The Color of Rain. This one is called Love is a Choosing with Mariba.

tell you tales of how love ought to be. Mm-mm. Tangled steady with standards built on lofty clouds. Never mind the hands of learning, yearning eyes. The delicious unsaid that binds us. The miracle is a muscle we practice. The delight of dancing with all our utterances. Love is nearly never rehearsed. Always on accident, startling us into stolen breaths and first forevers. Love is a choosing, the choice of now. A slowing down that is necessary to reimagine ourselves. Our goofy dreams of forever, to live life in an apparition, living the battleground where love is forged, when we see all of each other and don't like the devastation of day in and day out, taking turns toward presence. Love is a choosing, the choice of now. A love that is growing. I choose the soft corners of your eyes. A wind song swimming blues of morning and evening beside you. Flowered footsteps toward the edge of knowing. I choose a sky in your palms and snorting an open chest. I choose the child of my letting go. Life as we once were made anew. Love is a choosing, the choice of now. I choose turning the page, watching the ink dry, the pen name of awe and wonder, my hand in yours. I choose the enduring way through, a love that leans and lays lessons, a love that adventures a yes, a love that sees a wall as a window, a cold shoulder's touch. A silence as a garden of breath. The choice of now.

seconds in between. The minutes, the hours, the days. A love that chooses love. I choose the wet of me.

Can't Be Bothered by Aaron Taylor featuring Kota the Friend doing the rap verse there from Aaron Taylor's 2023 album Have a Nice Day, which was written during lockdown, and I think you could decipher that from the lyrics here in this track. I mean, it's kind of universally, like, I don't know, relatable to, with kind of nihilism aspect, but I think it does get on a new meaning when you look at it from the background of being written in the pandemic. And

This track, incidentally, is one of the many tracks I picked up on radio stations. This one specifically, I remember I first heard it on KXLL. That's a public radio station from Juneau, Alaska. And recently, a few weeks ago, I listened to some shortwave radio. 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But we used to be available on FM radio, which doesn't have a large range. It has a good quality, but it has a lot of range depending on your transmission power, but the frequencies in which it's transmitted in mean that the range is kind of limited to a local area of, for example, a city or a district or like a larger area than maybe a city, but it's still local. Essentially, shortwave radio, due to it being transmitted on way lower frequencies, has a larger radius. It also demands a lot more power than FM transmissions. And I've been listening to some shortwave radio stations as far as we can receive them here in Darmstadt. And one of them, I've brought two tracks I've discovered on some shortwave radio stations as the next two tracks here. And one of them was from a Taiwanese radio station, which probably has like a repeater here somewhere in Europe. And then another one is from Radio Romania International, which also has probably a repeater here in Europe. But due to the way larger area of reception, I could receive it here in Darmstadt as well. So without further ado, here is the first track by Lala Shu.

Statt Nuorte Calda by Bere Gratis and Sore, a Romanian pop rock band from Bucharest. And their name, Bere Gratis, translates to free beer. Yeah, that's a song I picked up on shortwave radio from Radio Romania International. Super interesting what you kind of see and hear, I guess hear in shortwave radio stations around the world. Before that, we had Lala Shu with her song, I'm trying to pronounce this as correctly as possible, Shensi Bai Ma, which translates to riding a white horse, which was one of, which is her, I think, most popular track, and also picked this up on shortwave radio, I presume from a Taiwanese radio station. I don't speak Chinese, so I couldn't really decipher which radio station I was currently listening to. Radio Romania International transmitted in English, or like this was a special program where they transmitted an international program or format, and they moderated in English. So there I could pick up which radio station I was listening to. But the song I picked up Riding a White Horse from, I couldn't. I found the song via Shazam. So yeah, interesting what I was able to pick up there. And also some interesting background information on the song and the singer Lala Shu. So this is her most popular track and kind of contributed to her, I guess, popularity, and because she competed in a, I think, television or televised singing contest with this one, and it was a groundbreaking, historical win for her, and I think rightly deserved. And the lyrics of the song are inspired by an opera or legend where the content and this image of the metaphor of riding a white horse is derived from. Super interesting, shortwave radio. And continuing with the international format kind of a bit, Eurovision Song Contest 2026 was held a few weeks ago in May, and I watched it as last year, and last year I was able to discuss the results and our favorites kind of with a few friends. This year I wasn't able to organize the same friends again, but for this discussion we still watched it together. But this year I have still brought another friend with me, Paul, and we will discuss our kind of results, our favorites, our impressions of the Eurovision Song Contest right after this track, which was my favorite track from the Eurovision, Lake in Hating. I hope I pronounced that correctly. The submission from Finland. Here you go.

0: Okay, so with us today, I have invited a good friend of mine, Paul, who also watched the Eurovision Song Contest with me. And I just thought, yeah, like last year, we had another Paul and Berenike and on my show for discussing the Eurovision Song Contest. This year, sadly, they didn't have time, but I have Paul with me here today. Let's see if we can discuss some of the aspects of the Eurovision Song Contest this year. So, Paul, how did you find the Eurovision Song Contest in general?
1: Interesting, as every year. Uh-huh. The songs were a bit different, I think. I don't have so much to talk about the songs. In comparison to last year, I think there are less like bangers.
0: Yeah, that's true. That's also, so, yeah.
1: Yeah, but last year was really quite good in this comparison. So it's hard to challenge that.
0: Yeah, that's true. Yeah, I mean, I only really started following or like watching the Eurovision Song Contest last year. So last year was my first year, and maybe I'm therefore a bit biased or I have a really high standard already of what constitutes a good Eurovision Song Contest. And compared to last year, yeah, I think this year was kind of a bit, yeah, not that interesting or not, like, not really underwhelming, but yeah, not that interesting, I thought.
1: Yeah, I also started watching ESC again last year, after a long pause.
0: Yeah, I thought, like, I don't know, like, this year, I don't know what exactly made it, like, a bit more, like, a bit less interesting, but I think, like, there are many aspects. Like, for example, one, I think the two moderators, like, the two MCs this year weren't as, I don't know, interesting or like funny as the three moderators we had last year. Also, I think, like, yeah, also the songs in general, I think, like, there weren't really like really standouts, you know, like last year you had, like, I don't know, Espresso Macchiato and some real hype around songs, but I don't know if this year you could really say that about some of the songs.
1: I also think that. So I think Espresso Macchiato and Bada Bada Bassu, for example, was really good, was really special in some way. And the specialness is not there this year, but it was good. It was good. Yeah. I don't want to be negative about it.
0: We want to diminish any of the songs. Like, there were really good performances among them, like really good staging and really good songs in general, and we will come to talk of them, I think, some of our favorites. And yeah, but I think, like, in general, just to, I think, wrap up the point of this point of Eurovision in general this year, it was fine, it was entertaining, but yeah, a bit like if you were just introduced to it last year like me, overwhelming.
1: Hazel Brugger was really nice and a good moderator, and the others too, but I don't know their names, sadly. And yeah, also this bit which they did about the hosting country last year was really nice, and this year it wasn't that
0: that's true,
1: that good or that qualitatively thought out, I guess.
0: Like, they had, like, in the moderation, they had, like, this bit of, I think they wanted to, like, name songs of past Eurovisions, like, past winners. Yeah, that was a nice bit, but, like, it wasn't really, I don't know, it didn't really click for me. It wasn't that really that interesting. And, yeah, last year you had, like, the jokes about the Switzerland and, all the culture and traditions in there, which was, it was something different. It was, I think, more fun.
1: Yes.
0: Yeah. Okay, so let's come to talk about some of the individual tracks and the individual submissions of the different countries. So, what were some of your favorites, some of your highlights?
1: One of my highlights, which I listened to the last days and week, I guess, is Dancing on the Ice. I forget which country it was.
0: That's Belgium, I think.
1: Belgium, yeah. It was one of my favorites.
0: Okay.
1: Yeah, and I don't know, it's a good song to listen to. Also, if you don't have the staging, if you know what I mean. So, many songs are really good at EC.
0: Yeah.
1: Also with the staging, but if you listen to them afterwards, they are not that listenable repeatably, I would call it.
0: Yeah. I think it's always like a conflict between this, like having like just a good song in general and like having a good song for the Eurovision Song Contest.
1: Yeah, yeah.
0: And of course, like the staging always is kind of a part, and if the staging doesn't work, then your chances are not that good, not that good for even if you have a good song.
1: Yeah, or even the style is geared towards the EC. So if you look at Viva Moldova, which I found really funny, it was a really, really good song for EC, but I wouldn't listen to it very often.
0: That's true.
1: Yeah. But I find it really, really funny and a really good song to promote the own country.
0: Yeah, that's true, yeah. So when I look at my list, because we listened and watched to the Eurovision Song Contest this year together, together with the other Paul and Berenike and other friends, and we made some lists during the competition and like judged the songs ourselves, and then made a final scoreboard of what our personal favorites were, and then accumulated them and saw what our group favorites were, and maybe we can talk about that later. But just like a quick intro, like I think when I look at my grading of the different songs, my favorite was with it is actually tied. I had like this scoring system where I had 0 to 10 points for song, for voice, and for staging, and with 24 points tied in first place, I guess, is for me Croatia and Finland. And in the end, I decided that my first place, like the 10 points from my side, go to Finland. I thought like that song in particular was like very interesting stage-wise. Like there was the two performers, like Linda on the violin, who was in the background, who you could see like through this kind of window pane. And then in the foreground, you had Pete, the singer. And I thought like the colors were really done well, and like the staging with these two elements of the violin back in the background and the singer in the foreground, I think was really done well, and I enjoyed the song as well. That was kind of my favorite.
1: Yeah, I also thought it was really good. Also, the window built up was very nice, and the camera movement. They did a really good job to set them apart. And then the end where the window was aflame they got closer, and it was really, really good good staged and really, really good filmed, I would say.
0: Yeah. What are some of your other highlights apart from Belgium? Or let's first talk about like how maybe our opinion has changed in the after the fact. So was Belgium already your favorite during the Eurovision and like immediately after, or has it kind of grown on you?
1: So Belgium was my favorite and stayed my favorite.
0: Okay.
1: Yeah, so that was something which stayed in its spot. I also liked which one? The Croatia was which one you also liked. Yes.
0: Yes, yes.
1: I also like these, but I placed them in the fifth spot in my rating, and now I would place them way, way higher.
0: Okay.
1: So they changed. Also, a country I didn't score a point was Denmark. And I listened to the Song of Denmark in the last couple of days very often.
0: Yeah.
1: Because I think it's really good.
0: Yeah, I think it was a really good like intro. Like it was a really, really strong intro, yeah.
1: Yeah. Yeah. But if you are placed at the front, then to the end, everyone forgot.
0: That's true. Sadly, that's true.
1: How good your performance was or not.
0: Yeah.
1: And also in the quick pass through the songs, you will also forget if they are good because the first one is gonna play it, and then if you get to the last one, you already forgot. Still,
0: yeah. I think that they also played them in reverse order, I think, at some point during the voting phase. But
1: yeah,
0: of course, yeah, it's still, you still have a disadvantage.
1: Yeah. That's true,
0: yeah.
1: Yeah. But I also think it was just one time or
0: two
1: times, not very often.
0: Yeah, not very often. Yeah, that's true.
1: Yeah. So I don't know.
0: Okay. I have to say, like, I haven't really reevaluated my opinions that actively, but I think, like, one aspect, I think, in hindsight, is the performance of United Kingdom, with like, especially the staging with these tables and, like, these people with the computer monitor heads. I think it has kind of grown on me. Like, it's kind of more interesting to me now than maybe I've realized. I think there's a lot of effort which went into designing that stage, like with all of the tables moving all of the time. Maybe that's one aspect of where my opinion has changed. Yeah, I think during the Eurovision itself, and when we listened to it together, we had one of our, like, the group favorites, I'd say, was France.
1: Yeah.
0: And I think it was also, like, in our group, by a long shot, the number one, cumulative points of 46, and the second place only had 31.
1: Yes.
0: I think that performance also was, like, a classic good performance, like a classic good Eurovision performance, where you have, like, a good singer, very talented singer, and was interesting staging and a good song, all of them combined. So,
1: So, going back to the United Kingdom entry.
0: Yeah.
1: I talked with, I don't know whom I talked to about this, but I found the more you listen to the song, the better it gets.
0: Okay.
1: So if you just listen to it once, it's kind of strange.
0: Yeah, it's kind of out there. Yeah, you know, I know. Yeah,
1: and you cannot place it.
0: Yeah,
1: if you listen to it more often, then you get used to it, I think. Mm-hmm. Not in a bad way, but in a good way, and then you want to listen to it more. And also the artist, I found him on YouTube and remember that I watched his videos.
0: Okay.
1: And that was very funny. I didn't expect him to be at EC.
0: Okay, cool. So I'll definitely have to listen to that track again, and maybe some other tracks from the artist Look Mum No Computer. That's his name. And let's see if I like the track, if I have a more positive acceptance of it now, then maybe I'll play it in this show as well. Let's see. And yeah, I think that we mentioned Croatia just now, and I think in our group, Croatia was also like the second place with 31 points. Yeah, so also like a very strong contender. And the actual winner, Bulgaria, was third place with 24 points for us.
1: Yeah, but we had three 24-point countries at the end.
0: Oh.
1: So we.
0: Oh, right. Yeah, I see. Yeah.
1: So, but Bulgaria had the most 12-point rating, so
0: that's true.
1: That made it the third place.
0: Yeah,
1: for us.
0: Yeah. just like the real the real rules for Eurovision.
1: Yeah. Also, I found interesting that Ukraine made it to 24 points. I thought it would get more points.
0: Mm-hmm.
1: In the final rating and at our scoring, also because of political reasons and stuff.
0: Mm-hmm.
1: Yeah, but it was a really good song.
0: Yeah.
1: I think the artist, I don't know how to pronounce the E, Leleka, was really good.
0: Yeah. Okay. I'll have to take a listen to that as well.
1: Yeah, do that. It's really good.
0: And see and recall, because a lot of, as I said, like a lot of songs I kind of, I don't know, like passed through me, weren't that memorable like last year. So I'll definitely have to actively try to recollect all the songs that we listened to. Any closing remarks on like what you found special, or anything else you would like to add? Anything interesting in our group, how we differed from each other? Like on first, like we had pretty different kind of results, like which is also like I think reflected by the differences in like first and second place, for example, in our overall overall winner and overall points. But I think we had pretty diverse opinions, I would say.
1: Yeah, it was all over the place.
0: Yeah. So it's definitely interesting to see how we how different we scored here, the different songs.
1: I didn't thought that one country would be in all of our top or mm-hmm. top-ish scores, but France did a great job.
0: France was the country with Croatia was also a country where we all had assigned some points. Interesting. Cool. Interesting how that works.
1: it's interesting. We have just, I guess, four countries which didn't get any points, and we were five persons. So
0: all over the place, as you said.
1: That's nice. As a side note, Germany didn't score a single point.
0: I think like we all agreed that Germany was kind of really not that interesting this year around. Like the performance wasn't noteworthy. The song wasn't, like, it was okay, but like.
1: Yeah, it was okay, but it wasn't outstanding. Staging wasn't outstanding. They had just some flamethrowers. The trust fall was a nice thing.
0: That was interesting, definitely.
1: But I think it wasn't. They could have made more out of it, I guess. Yeah. But I'm no staging person or such. So if I say so, I don't know.
0: that's the point where we would have, where the other Paul would be very useful input here. But sadly, he's not available. So maybe next year. Maybe next year we will see.
1: So a couple of things which are interesting, which mm-hmm. I found out afterwards. So we've talked about Greece, and I forgot the name of the artist.
0: It's Akilas?
1: Yes. The one bit where they got through the three rooms.
0: Then
1: he was down, and a couple of seconds or a second later, he was on top of it.
0: Yeah.
1: And we talked about how he got up there so quick. And it turns out they had a second person in the same clothes.
0: Okay, so just a double, okay.
1: Yeah, and he ran up the Greek pillars.
0: To the top. Interesting.
1: Yeah,
0: okay.
1: That was interesting. Yeah, and also... The stage walls of, now I forgot, Bangaranga was very interesting because the whole thing turned on wheels around the person. And I think they, so if you watch the video and you look at them, they look static. They've done a really good job dancing while the whole thing turns.
0: Okay, so like the surface where they're dancing on is rotating?
1: No. That's the floor, that's the screen, and the walls are mounted and rotate. And the other Paul told me, the camera was mounted to the walls, so it rotates perfectly with it.
0: Okay.
1: Yeah.
0: Interesting. Yeah, that's creative, yeah.
1: Yeah, and it looked really good.
0: Yeah, you couldn't really like guess that from first sight. You had to look a lot closer to the scene, I guess, to find that out, if at all.
1: So these are some bits yeah. which I found out afterwards.
0: Okay. Any other points you'd like to add?
1: Not at the moment.
0: Okay. Then thank you for coming onto my show here. And you're always welcome, of course, anytime. And maybe next year we can talk about Eurovision again, maybe in a larger group with the other Paul as well. Yeah, let's see about that. But in the meantime, thanks a lot for being here. And yeah.
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You're listening on DAB Plus Digital Radio or on the web at radiodarmstadt.de. My name is Joachim Schmidt and you're listening to my monthly music show called Music is a Beautiful Thing. And just now we discussed some aspects of the Eurovision Song Contest. I had a chat with Paul. In case you missed that, as always, my show is available for 7 days after its original airing on our website at radiodarmstadt.de. You can search for the Mediathek, I guess would be the English pronunciation. And just search for my show, Music is a Beautiful Thing. Yeah, we just discussed the Eurovision Song Contest. Before our discussion, I played my favorite track from the competition, or at least from the final, which is what I watched. That was from Finland, the submission there, Liekin Heitin. I hope I'm pronouncing that correctly. From Linda Lampinius on violin and Pete Parkkonen, who was on the vocals on that track. After that, we had our discussion with Paul, and I played two of our group favorites from the Eurovision. The first one was Regarde by Monroe. That was the submission from France. And the second one was Andromeda by Lelek, which was the submission from Croatia, which was our group second favorite, I guess you would call it. Yeah, in general, quite enjoyed it, but not as much as last year, the Eurovision Song Contest. Moving on, I have some more new music out, this one is actually not that new. This is a re-release. This is, I guess it's like a release as part of a new reissue of an album that was released 20 years ago in 2006. This is Hot Chip with Bolly.

Boy from School from Hot Chips 2006 album The Warning, where they just released a 20th anniversary reissue with a whopping, I think, 29 tracks, something around that number, like I think 15 more tracks or something added to the original track listing. And the first song from the set, Bolly, is one of the new tracks, or it was a track that was previously released as a kind of B-side, I think, to the Boy From School single, if I'm not mistaken. And then the second track in this set we just heard, Boy From School, one of the Hot Chip classics, I would argue. It's a really good track. And yeah, I always, when I listen to this track, always like remember the music video that is also the accompanying music video to this track. And it's so cool. It's like they built like a, the members of Hot Chip kind of build an image frame with them in this kind of scene, and they use like sand and like props, like umbrellas, and yeah, it's so interesting. And during the duration of this music video, you can see how they built this setup, like this image, and then in the final moments, you can see the full picture. And yeah, I just always, anytime I listen to Boy From School, which is in of itself a super nice track, but I always remember the music video as well. Last month, I highlighted, one of my highlights was the new Late Night Tales compilation drop from Barry Can Swim, and I mentioned Hot Chip's version of their own Late Night Tales compilation. And yeah, so why not play them now? Some tracks from that compilation. This is 1618 by Charlotte Adigéry.

The One by Planning to Rock and Rami. And before that we had 1618, or I guess 1618, or 1.618. I don't know exactly how that is supposed to be interpreted, but that track, that's the title of the track, and it's by Charlotte Adigéry, released 2017 as part of her self-titled, I think, EP, and that was included in the Late Night Tales compilation of Hot Chip, which was released 2020. And then this track we just had, The One by Planning to Rock and Rami. Planning to Rock was also featured on this compilation, on the Late Night Tales compilation. And this also, I guess you could draw a circle back to Hot Chip in, or at least kinda. So Rami is, of course, part of the band The XX, but also has a the next track, which we'll hear from her, Love Who You Love, was remixed by Hai, who I also played some music by last year, or I think that the closing, like the top, like her 2025 release was Humanize, was one of my top albums of 2025. And that one featured Alexis Taylor of Hot Chip, so this, you could draw a circle there. But without further ado, this is the next track, Love Who You Love by Rami.

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1: That's Inside by Madiush Rashad from Madiush's EP, I guess, Days Before Trench House, that was released on the 15th of May, so just a few weeks ago. And yeah, Trench House, apparently, so the label of that release, Delusion Records, they kind of explain what they mean by Trench House. They say it's kind of a faster paced, as in higher BPM, version of like a fusion of house and techno, and trying to, yeah, have the 90s disco dance music, but with a faster pace. And I guess let's see how they... Apparently this is not the first, not the last word that will be spoken on this new genre fusion thing. And I'm interested in seeing what comes next from Madiush and Delusion Records. Yes, and before that we had Love Who You Love, latest single from Rami, one third of the band the XX. And yeah, that song I think is pretty clear. In it doesn't hide its message. It's simultaneously, I think, a love letter to the LGBTQ plus community, as well as like a call to action, as Rami herself describes in various interviews she has given to Clash and NME. And yeah, I think in a world like today where we have made progress on LGBT plus rights, but still aren't in a state of complete acceptance for this year's Pride Month, this is a song I wanted to add to my set list here. Further new music next to Inside by Madiush and Rashad. This is fresh off the press, just released a few days ago, last Friday. This is Barry Can Swim with Return to Bebo.

Run Rabbit by Molly Elizabeth. That's her newest single, which was dropped on the 20th of May, and it has gone kind of viral. As far as I have heard, it's gone viral on TikTok, and yeah, all the best for it, I guess. And yeah, let's see what other new music Molly Elizabeth, that's the artist behind Run Rabbit, has to release, has to offer in future. I mean, behind, I guess, the kind of cheerful, kind of, I don't know, circusy vocals, if you look at the lyrics, it's kind of like darker. It's a kind of about a traumatic or dark childhood. But yeah, nice blend there. Before that, we had Return to Bebo by Barry Can Swim. I presume that's Barry Can Swim's 2026 summer kind of song. And I mean, fits into the general summer vibe we have here, also from at least Instrumentation, from Run Rabbit, from Molly Elizabeth. And fits into the general elevated temperatures, at least I'm currently having at the time of recording. And yeah, we'll see until next month how the music scene develops, how the temperature develops, how life in general develops. I hope you'll be doing well. I hope you've done well so far. And yeah, as usual, I'm live monthly, or usually I'm live monthly. In July, I should be live again. That always on this first Tuesday of the month. So in July, that will be the 7th of July, 8 p.m. Darmstadt time. And until then, stay tuned to Radio Darmstadt. 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And yeah, until then, take care till the 7th of July. And I'll leave you with this track by Takuya Nakamura. It's called Solar Flame. Bye.

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Gospel Rock. At the microphone, it's me, Mr. T. You can hear Gospel Rock on air in Darmstadt at 103.4 FM. When you're outside the Darmstadt area, you can still listen to the show on the internet at www.radiodarmstadt.de, spelled R-A-D-I-O-D-A-R-M-S-T-A-D-T.de.

I'll be receiving Jesus on the radio. If that's just what you've been looking for, then you've come to the right place. Tune in every Tuesday for an hour of sizzling pop, rock, gospel, R&B, jazz, funk, soul. Well, just about any music style you like to hear, but always with Christian content. Because at Gospel Rock, the message is in the music. What kind of message? One that is quite unusual in this world. One that says that there is hope, that it is possible to find joy in this world. How? By being changed for the good from the inside out. If you've recognized that a change is needed in your life, then stay tuned.

0: Good evening, ladies and gentlemen. It's time once again for Gospel Rock.
1: It's a miracle that we...
0: Yes. Yeah, last couple of weeks he's been a bit under the weather. So, we're here together tonight on Topic Tuesday. And that means that we deal with a particular topic. And tonight, Raphael had the idea of talking about miracles. Can you tell our listeners what it was that made you think of dealing with miracles tonight?
1: Well, it was a holiday in Germany, which is called Fronleichnam, or I think Corpus Christi in English.
0: Corpus Christi in English, and yeah. To be honest, I've never really understood what it's about.
1: It's about the Catholic belief that once a blessing is spoke, the little piece of bread, that is the actual bread, and the cup of wine will become the actual body and blood of Christ.
0: The holiday is about transubstantiation.
1: Yes, that is right.
0: I didn't know that.
1: Yeah, you didn't know that. Now you know.
0: Maybe that's because I'm not Catholic.
1: Yeah. As non-Catholics, we don't believe that. Most non-Catholics don't believe that.
0: Please don't take offense at that. If you're Catholics out there, you are our brothers and sisters. We just don't believe in transubstantiation.
1: Yeah. And so it is said, the blessing that is said is hoc est corpus Christi. And somehow these became the magic words.
0: That turned it into the actual...
1: Yeah, because for the usual churchgoers in the Middle Ages or later, who didn't know anything about Latin, they heard something mumble, and then, bam, the miracle happened, the magic happened, and so hoc est corpus became, for the time, hocus pocus.
0: Is that really where the word hocus pocus came from?
1: That is where the word hocus pocus came from. And to celebrate that occasion, here is Hocus Pocus by Focus.

0: That was Hocus Pocus by Focus.
1: I love that number.
0: It's absolutely amazing how much fun you can have just by listening to music.
1: without singing. Focus essentially was an instrumental band.
0: With the occasional yodeling.
1: The occasional yodeling and a little bit of craziness and clowning around, but really not vocal. But phenomenal musicians, Jan Ackerman on the guitar. Wow, what a lead guitarist he was. Or, I don't know, is he still active?
0: I think he's still active, but not with Focus.
1: No, but he hasn't been with Focus for quite a long time. But yeah, we had the chance to see Focus live a couple of years ago, and they were pretty amazing. Not a Christian band, but dealt with that Christian topic in a most interesting way. We are going to turn now to more spiritual views of this question of miracles and talk about some real ones. The next song we have up next is by a group called Third Day, and it's called I Need a Miracle. So we're going to look at this first from the human perspective and then sort of begin to move into the more spiritual and God perspective. Everything you wish to add to that, Raphael?
0: I just thought it's I Need a Miracle by Third Day, not to be confused with All I Need is a Miracle by The Mechanics.
1: Right, we did consider using that song, but it doesn't have much to say besides I Need a Miracle.
0: Yeah.
1: The Third Day miracle that they're talking about is a real one.
0: The miracle that happened on the third day, or the miracle that by the band Third Day?
1: Well, the miracle that they're talking about in this song is not necessarily the miracle of the third day, but some other miracles of their own choosing, of which I'm not familiar, but we'll learn more by listening to the song.
0: Here's I Need a Miracle by Third Day.

0: show. That was I Need a Miracle by Third Day, and now we are continuing with miracles that are written down in the Bible. So we're going from I Need a Miracle to people who needed a miracle a long time ago. And
1: got one,
0: yes. And Joanne Hawk recorded or is currently working or still working on a project that she calls MAP, Miracles and Parables, where she's taking the miracle stories and the parables that Jesus told from the Bible, and then she's making songs out of them. And from the first part of this project, I've got two songs for you. This is called The General and Hunger. The General is talking about the story of Naaman, a Syrian general who got very, very sick, and no one in Syria could heal him.
1: You know what sickness he had, right?
0: I don't know the English word.
1: Well, what do you call it in German?
0: Well, Aussatz.
1: Uh-huh. The English word is leprosy.
0: Leprosy, okay. That is, that would be lepra in German, I think.
1: Yeah, in German you say leprakrank.
0: Yeah. Okay, so at the time, nobody in Syria could heal him, and he heard from his slave, actually, who was an Israelian, that in Israel there was a prophet who could heal us. And he went to his king, and the king said, okay, go to Israel and let this prophet heal you. And he went to the Israeli king, and the king said, oh no, the Syrians are looking for a reason to start war with us, because how could I possibly heal this man? And somebody said to the king, hey, you can't, but I know a guy who can, and he lives there and there, and you just send him over, and maybe he can do the trick for you. So the general was sent to the prophet Elisha, the one with
1: the one with the double portion. When Elijah turned his position as the prophet of Israel to his protege Elisha asked for a double portion of the spirit that was upon Elijah, and it was Elisha who performed the healing on Naaman.
0: That is correct. You've got 100 points.
1: Thank
0: you. Win
1: the booby prize.
0: whatever the listeners can see from our radio studio.
1: Yes. By the way, I wanted to tell you, listeners, as Raphael is telling this story, he is gesticulating wildly, and I hope you can sort of see it with your mind's eye as he is gesturing to the microphone and the window sitting across from us where there was no one sitting.
0: I'm figuring and gesturing to my own reflection here.
1: It's difficult.
0: Maybe somebody is there on the street and looking through.
1: You
0: the
1: never
0: window.
1: Know. It could
0: you
1: be.
0: You never know. And it's kind of high.
1: Quite a few windows in between them.
0: Would be awkward if somebody sees us doing what we are. No, we don't do any awkward thing here. Usually not.
1: Only gesticulating wildly.
0: Yeah. Okay. So this general goes to the prophet, and story is it goes really, really, really strange story happening. He goes there, and the prophet doesn't even come out, and just sends his servant out, and the servant tells him, go wash in the river and you'll be healed. And he said, what? We have enough rivers over there in Syria. So he wants to go home, but another servant tells him, hey, if the prophet had told you anything, what you could do, you had done it, but why not do such an easy task as go into the river and wash yourself?
1: What's the worst that can happen? So you wash in the river and you're not healed. You're no worse off than you are now. And who knows? Maybe
0: at
1: you
0: least
1: will
0: you're
1: be.
0: Clean. Yeah.
1: At least. No harm in that.
0: Okay. So he washes seven times, as the prophet says him, and he got healed. And he started praising the Israelian God over this. And
1: There's another story about that, where Nebuchadnezzar begins to praise the God of Abraham, Isaac, and Jacob when the three Hebrew children, as they say, were in the fiery furnace, Shadrach, Meshach, and Abednego, and they were in there, and it was heated seven times, so that the people who threw them in, they were actually killed, but those three were walking around in the fire. There are so many miracles recorded in the scriptures, and there's no reason not to believe that it really happened. We know that it's possible because miracles are happening today in our modern world. It's
0: and
1: not.
0: We get on to that later in the show.
1: Yeah.
0: To that topic. Yeah, there's a second song. A few hundred years later, Jesus was walking this earth and he performed a miracle that he's very famous for, the feeding of the multitude. So according to Matthew, there were 5,000 men, not 5,000 people, 5,000
1: plus
0: men,
1: women and children.
0: Plus women and children, so you've got about 10,000 or even more people. Depending on how many women were allowed to come with their men. Maybe it was not 10,000 people, but less. But a lot of people, and he fed them with just a bit of bread and fish, and everyone got satisfied, and nobody went away hungry. Nobody went away hungry, and they even got some leftovers for later. And so these are the two songs by Joanne Hawke from her Miracles and Parables project, which is quite nice. Highly recommended to listen to and to check out her music in general. It's always good.

0: Joanne Hogg, former lead vocalist of the band Iona, that we also play frequently on the show here. Tremendous voice, tremendous songwriting, and passion to make the works of Christ known, the words of Christ known, the goodness spread among people. Next, we have
1: Rich Mullins.
0: Rich Mullins, who is experiencing a miracle at this very moment. He is in his resurrection. I mean, not the resurrection, but he's with the Lord right now. He is no longer living among us on this earth. He has passed.

0: passed on to his new life in the presence of God. So he is experiencing something supernatural at the moment.
1: Yeah, probably. And he's talking about something supernatural in this next song. And it's basically about how as a Christian and or as becoming a Christian, you are always on the edge of a miracle. You're always very close to it, to that miracle that God offers you. And
0: yeah, so this song is talking about people that are just a step away from becoming a believer.
1: I guess so.
0: Well, let's see how this is he puts it.
1: Verge of a miracle.

0: with Verge of a Miracle by Rich Mullins. And we want to continue with somebody who experienced a miracle. And yeah, we have known him now for several years.
1: Yeah,
0: especially
1: about 8 years.
0: We also know the other person that will be talked about in this song. Her name is Jada. Was born with a heart condition, and she had a big hole in her heart when she was born.
1: I have never really been able to understand how it's possible for a person to have a hole in their heart and survive even a minute.
0: Yeah.
1: Because all the blood would come out of the heart and not circulate through the body.
0: I don't know how
1: it's possible.
0: But they send them home from hospital and telling them that she has a heart, but we can't operate, we can't do surgery as long as she's so small. She has to grow a bit until we can do this surgery thing. And so she was monitored and all, and was fed and grow until she was in a size so she could be operated
1: on.
0: And they went to hospital and they wanted to check where's the hole in the heart, and they checked and tested, and shortly before her mother had prayed in church, and she was told, if you give your life to Jesus now, God will heal your daughter.
1: They told her that verbatim.
0: Yes, they told her.
1: They didn't that. Say he may, they said he will.
0: He will, yes.
1: Okay.
0: And so she went there in church, she prayed and said, I give my life to you, Jesus, and please heal my daughter. And so the surgeons in the hospital started testing and searching for the hole in their heart, and it wasn't there anymore. And so she called her husband, who was touring with Eric Burden Band in Eastern Europe. I think it was actually more Eastern Germany than Eastern Europe.
1: I think it was Hungary.
0: Yeah, okay.
1: Anyway.
0: So he was touring in Europe with that band, and got a call in the middle of the night that his daughter was healed, which was pretty confusing for him at first. But finally, eventually, he made a song out of this experience. By the way, Jada is now...
1: she's just finished high school.
0: She's just finished high school. She started studying. She just married last year, end of last year. She is a wonderful young woman, very sporty and joyful, smart, everything you wish for in a daughter and in a woman. And yeah, now happily married. So, Neil, her father, made a song about her and published it in 2010 on an album called Testimony 2. This is Jada.

We just have time for one last number as we close out the show today. This one is by a guy named Bob Bennett. It's called Healings, and he talks about the most important healing, the most important miracle of all, and that is the miracle of rebirth. The fact that a person can be born by the power of God through the Holy Spirit in our spirit. We can be brought to spiritual life, not just physical life. Bob Bennett with Healings.

going on? You are tuned in to Elsewhere Radio, where we got all rhythm, no algorithm. And if you're ready to take flight into the great unknown, I've got something new just for you. So strap in and stay tuned for the best in surreal blues from Aja Monet.

somebody-ness. When the streetlights in your veins go on, and summer walking up and down the sidewalk of your grin, diamonds twinkling on the street, the thirst of our cool. 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

death. 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The rhythm echoing reverb. Riffing. Where the garments of Jupiter genius sparkling of spaceships. Scattered in desire. Dressed in vibration. Cooking on a stove skillet. Afro curl satellite levitate. Sitting like a turban comb. The skies. Heavenwards. Embrace the marvelous daydreams born in the forest of our refuge. We were born to be sun ray. Radiant, falling upon the horizon newly each day. Shining. Waywardness. Let's go. Let's go to the elsewhere. Set loose. Or as we escape into the strangeness, whispers of flesh as mirror. Supernatural stances. Treasuring the mystery of ourselves, where the spirits dwell from not so distant constellations looming.

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My name is Joachim Schmidt and you're listening to Music is a Beautiful Thing, my monthly 2-hour music show. And you just heard Elsewhere by Aja Monet, Michelle Ndegecello, and Georgia Ann Muldrow from Aja Monet's latest album, released on the 22nd of May this year, so just a few weeks ago. And yeah, love that album, and we'll hear some more tracks from this album later on. But first, quick introduction to today. Sadly, I'm not live today, but nevertheless, I'll try my best to, yeah, bring you as close to a live experience as possible. And yeah, I've just mentioned this new album from Aja Monet, The Color of Rain. We have some more tracks from that coming on later. We have the Eurovision Song Contest, which happened in May as well, where I will discuss with a friend as well about, yeah, what we think about that. And some more coming up later, some more new releases, and yeah, just in general music I've been listening to the past month. But before we move on from that and listen to some more tracks from Aja Monet's The Color of Rain, one of my favorite tracks from last year, basically my favorite track from last year, and one of my favorite tracks in general, this is Ocean Stepping by John Glacier and Sampha.

every media minute. America's hysterical hands drip blood. A pointing finger on inward. The people scroll over bodies. Wet dreams of war. We want to believe we aren't dying too. And the joy is sad. And the art is sadder. When will we live, we think, in words. And I am a sound. They tell me love is hard work. But why does it come so easy? I haven't clocked in. I don't want this love to tire or go on strike for better wages or lose itself in a bottle at a lonely bar. I am tired of protest. I'm tired of protest. Everything here is a job. Even love. And that is how I know. That is how I know they have trained us to become what we loathe. To desire what disguises us. To be the executed and the executioner. I had a friend who had a friend, and they are no more. He was so busy. He was so busy being himself. He couldn't try just being for a change. Maybe. Maybe if we market love like a selfie. Or maybe if we offer a stimulus package for feelings we don't allow ourselves to feel. Maybe then we can communicate. Or at the very least, we can laugh. We can laugh at the hypocrisy of our silly predicament here together. Insanity is the father of invention. He's a rolling stone. The Christians are clinging to their God more than ever before. Rickety religions reveal rickety men. Been there. Done that. I want a God no American can worship. I want a God who doesn't want to be worshipped, who isn't insecure or condescending. I want a God who doesn't put borders around heaven. I want a God who smuggles souls past patrol officers, sins seated in the trunk of his four-door chest, thundering down walls. We need something greater than ourselves. There's a whole lot of religion and not enough God. A whole lot of religion and not enough God. To the God that shivers the leaves, kisses the rivers, and brings us to our knees. Something greater within ourselves. I want a God who returns prayers to sender. Who laughs with or at us. I want God, don't you? We need something.

Every Media Minute by Aja Monet from her latest album, The Color of Rain. Beautiful album. I love how the track kind of starts with one idea, like media in general, and also like explores many facets of that, social media, news media, and then kind of drifts away onto a tangent on religion and God, which is kind of interesting, like unexpected for me. And yeah, before that we had Ocean Stepping by John Glacier and Sampha from John Glacier's 2025 album Like a Ribbon, which I really enjoyed. It's a debut album. And yeah, it's full of great tracks, like in great collaborations as well with other artists like Flume and other big names, and Sampha of course on this track. But yeah, that track in particular, that was my favorite track of 2025, and I don't know, it gives me this real sense of comfort and relaxness, which, yeah, I kind of need it right now. And yeah, this is my show, so I get to decide the rules. I played this song, I think this is the fourth time I've played it on my show, but yeah, that's what you get. I hope you're doing fine. I don't know if the temperature is still elevated, like 30 degrees Celsius outside when this goes live, but currently, yeah, it's a bit colder, I think, now today, and it's rainier today, so maybe it will get colder when this will be live, but I don't know. Yeah, usually I am live on air when you hear me, except for, of course, the three scheduled repetitions of the show. As a reminder, I am live every first Tuesday of the month from 8 p.m. to 10 p.m. Yeah, for now, let's continue with one more song from Aja Monet's latest record, The Color of Rain. This one is called Love is a Choosing with Mariba.

tell you tales of how love ought to be. Mm-mm. Tangled steady with standards built on lofty clouds. Never mind the hands of learning, yearning eyes. The delicious unsaid that binds us. The miracle is a muscle we practice. The delight of dancing with all our utterances. Love is nearly never rehearsed. Always on accident, startling us into stolen breaths and first forevers. Love is a choosing, the choice of now, a slowing down that is necessary to reimagine ourselves. Our goofy dreams of forever. To live life in an apparition, living the battleground where love is forged, when we see all of each other and don't like the devastation of day in and day out, taking turns toward presence. Love is a choosing, the choice of now. A love that is growing. I choose the soft corners of your eyes. A wind song swimming blues of morning and evening beside you. Flowered footsteps toward the edge of knowing. I choose a sky in your palms and snorting an open chest. I choose the child of my letting go. Life as we once were made anew. Love is a choosing, the choice of now. I choose turning the page, watching the ink dry, the pen name of awe and wonder, my hand in yours. I choose the enduring way through. A love that leans and lays lessons. A love that adventures a yes. A love that sees a wall as a window. A cold shoulder as touch. A silence as a garden of breath. The choice of now.

choose the seconds in between, the minutes, the hours, the days, a love that chooses love. I choose the wet of me, the wet of you.

Can't Be Bothered by Aaron Taylor featuring Kota the Friend doing the rap verse there from Aaron Taylor's 2023 album Have a Nice Day, which was written during lockdown, and I think you could decipher that from the lyrics here in this track. I mean, it's kind of universally, like, I don't know, relatable to, with kind of nihilism aspect, but I think it does get on a new meaning when you look at it from the background of being written in the pandemic. And before that, we have Love is a Choosing from Aja Monet featuring Mariba, and that was also from Aja Monet's recent album, The Color of Rain. Aaron Taylor from Can't Be Bothered, the song we just heard right now, is going to release a new album this August called Tell Me of Love, and he has already released some singles previewing the tracks there. I'm excited. I will listen to it once we get the full release. This track, incidentally, is one of the many tracks I picked up on radio stations. This one specifically, I remember I first heard it on KXLL. That's a public radio station from Juneau, Alaska. And recently, a few weeks ago, I listened to some shortwave radio. So essentially, radio transmissions, like I listen to KXLL on an online stream. That's one way of transmitting radio. 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Like, we in Radio Darmstadt used to be on FM modulated radio, and sadly we aren't anymore due to funding cuts, so we are only available on DAB Plus and on the internet at radiodarmstadt.de. But we used to be available on FM radio, which doesn't have a large range. It has a good quality, but it has a lot of range depending on your transmission power, but the frequencies in which it's transmitted in mean that the range is kind of limited to a local area of, for example, a city or a district or like a larger area than maybe a city, but it's still local. Essentially, shortwave radio, due to it being transmitted on way lower frequencies, has a larger radius. It also demands a lot more power than FM transmissions. And I've been listening to some shortwave radio stations as far as we can receive them here in Darmstadt. And one of them, I've brought two tracks I've discovered on some shortwave radio stations as the next two tracks here. And one of them was from a Taiwanese radio station, which probably has like a repeater here somewhere in Europe. And another one is from Radio Romania International.

Stadt Norte Calda by Bere Gratis and Sore, a Romanian pop rock band from Bucharest. And their name, Bere Gratis, translates to free beer. Yeah, that's a song I picked up on shortwave radio from Radio Romania International. Super interesting what you kind of see and hear, I guess, in shortwave radio stations around the world. Before that, we had Lala Shu with her song, I'm trying to pronounce this as correctly as possible, Shensi Bai Ma, which translates to riding a white horse, which was one of, which is her, I think, most popular track, and also picked this up on shortwave radio, I presume from a Taiwanese radio station. I don't speak Chinese, so I couldn't decipher which radio station I was currently listening to. Radio Romania International transmitted in English, or like this was a special program where they transmitted an international program or format, and they moderated in English. So there I could pick up which radio station I was listening to. But the song I picked up Riding a White Horse from, I couldn't. I found the song via Shazam. So yeah, interesting what I was able to pick up there. And also some interesting background information on the song and the singer Lala Shu. So this is her most popular track and kind of contributed to her, I guess, popularity, and because she competed in a, I think, television or televised singing contest with this one, and it was a groundbreaking, historical win for her, and I think rightly deserved. And the lyrics of the song are inspired by an opera or legend where the content and this image of the metaphor of riding a white horse is derived from. Super interesting, shortwave radio. And continuing with the international format kind of a bit, Eurovision Song Contest 2026 was held a few weeks ago in May, and I watched it as last year, and last year I was able to discuss the results and our favorites kind of with a few friends. This year I wasn't able to organize the same friends again, but for this discussion, we still watched it together. But this year I have still brought another friend with me, Paul, and we will discuss our kind of results, our favorites, our impressions of the Eurovision Song Contest right after this track, which was my favorite track from the Eurovision, Lake in Hating. I hope I pronounced that correctly. The submission from Finland. Here you go.

0: Okay, so with us today, I have invited a good friend of mine, Paul, who also watched the Eurovision Song Contest with me. And I just thought, yeah, like last year, we had another Paul and Berenike and on my show for discussing the Eurovision Song Contest. This year, sadly, they didn't have time, but I have Paul with me here today. Let's see if we can discuss some of the aspects of the Eurovision Song Contest this year. So, Paul, how did you find the Eurovision Song Contest in general?
1: Interesting as every year. The songs were a bit different, I think. I don't have so much to talk about the songs in comparison to last year. I thought, or I think there are less like bangers
0: Yeah,
1: this
0: that's
1: year.
0: true. That's
1: So,
0: also, yeah.
1: yeah, but last year was really quite good in this comparison. So it's hard to challenge that.
0: Yeah, that's true. Yeah, I mean, I only really started following or watching the Eurovision Song Contest last year. So last year was my first year, and maybe I'm therefore a bit biased, or like I have a really high standard already of what constitutes a good Eurovision Song Contest. And compared to last year, yeah, I think this year was kind of a bit, yeah, not that interesting, or not like a, not un really underwhelming, but yeah, not that interesting, I thought.
1: Yeah, I also started watching ESC again last year after a long pause.
0: Yeah, I thought, like, I don't know, like this year, I don't know what exactly made it like a bit more like a bit less interesting, but I think like there are many aspects. Like for example, one, I think the two moderators, like the two MCs this year weren't as, I don't know, interesting or like funny as the three moderators we had last year. And also I think like, yeah, also the songs in general, I think like there weren't really standouts, you know, like last year you had like, I don't know, Espresso Macchiato and some real hype around songs, but I don't know if this year you could really say that about some of the songs.
1: I also think that. So I think Espresso Macchiato and Badabadabasu, for example, was really good, was really special in some way. And the specialness is not there this year, but it was good. It was good. I don't want to be negative about it.
0: I don't think like we want to diminish any of the songs. Like there were really good performances among them, like really good staging and really good, songs in general. And we will come to talk of them, I think, some of our favorites. And yeah, but I think like in general, just to I think wrap up the point of this point of Eurovision in general this year, it was fine, it was entertaining, but yeah, a bit like if you were just introduced to it last year like me, yeah, not that overwhelming.
1: Hazel Brugger was really nice and a good moderator, and the others too, but I don't know their names sadly. And
0: Yeah, me
1: also
0: neither.
1: this bit which they did about the hosting country last year was really nice, and this year it wasn't
0: Yeah, that's true.
1: that good or that qualitatively thought out, I
0: Yeah,
1: guess.
0: I think like they had like in the moderation they had like these this bit of I think they wanted to like name songs of past Eurovisions, like past winners. Yeah, that was a like a nice bit, but like it wasn't really, I don't know, it didn't really click for me. It wasn't that really that interesting. And yeah, last year you had like the jokes about the Switzerland and yeah, all the culture and traditions in there, which was, yeah, it was something different. It was, I think, more fun. Okay, so let's come to talk about some of the individual tracks and the individual submissions of the different countries. So, what were some of your favorites, some of your highlights?
1: One of my highlights, which I listened to the last days and week, I guess, is Dancing on the Ice. I forget which country it was.
0: That's Belgium, I think.
1: Belgium, yeah. It was one of my favorites.
0: Okay.
1: Yeah, and I don't know, it's a good song to listen to. Also, if you don't have the staging, if you know what I mean. So, many songs are really good at EC.
0: Yeah.
1: Also with the staging, but if you listen to them afterwards, they are not that listenable repeatably, I would call it.
0: Yeah. I think it's always like a conflict between this, like having like just a good song in general and like having a good song for the Eurovision Song Contest.
1: Yeah, yeah.
0: And of course, like staging always is kind of a part, and if the staging doesn't work, then your chances are not that good for even if you have a good song.
1: Yeah, or even the style is geared towards the EC. So if you look at Viva Moldova, which I found really funny, it was a really really good song for EC.
0: Yeah.
1: But I wouldn't listen to it very often.
0: That's true.
1: Yeah. But I found it really really funny and a really good song to promote the own country.
0: That's true. Yeah. So when I look at my list, because we listened and watched to the Eurovision Song Contest this year together, together with the other Paul and Berenike and other friends, and we made some lists during the competition and like judged the songs ourselves, and then made a finals like scoreboard of what our personal favorites were, and then like accumulated them and saw what like our group favorites were, and maybe we can talk about that later. But just like a quick intro, like I think when I look at my grading of the different songs, my favorite was with it is actually tied. I had like this scoring system where I had 0 to 10 points for song, for voice, and for staging, and with 24 points tied in first place, I guess, is for me Croatia and Finland. And in the end, I decided that my first place, like the 10 points from my side, go to Finland. I thought like that song in particular was like very interesting stage wise. Like there was the two performers, like Linda on the violin, who was in the background, who you could see like through this kind of window pane. And then in the foreground, you had Pete, the singer. And I thought like the colors were really done well, and like the staging with these two elements of the violin back in the background and the singer in the foreground, I think was really done well, and I enjoyed the song as well. That was kind of my favorite.
1: Yeah, I also thought it was really good. Also, the window built up was very nice, and the camera movement. They did a really good job to set them apart. And then the end where the window was aflame they got closer, and it was really, really good good staged and really, really, good filmed, I would say. Yeah.
0: What are some of your other highlights apart from Belgium? Or like, let's first talk about like how maybe our opinion has changed in the after the fact. So was Belgium already your favorite during the Eurovision and like immediately after, or has it kind of grown on you?
1: So Belgium was my favorite and stayed my favorite.
0: Okay.
1: Yeah, so that was something which stayed in its spot. I also liked which one? The Croatia was which one you also liked.
0: Yes.
1: I also like these, but I placed them in the fifth spot in my rating, and now I would place them way, way higher.
0: Okay.
1: So they changed. Also, country I didn't score a point was Denmark. And I listened to the Song of Denmark in the last couple of days very often.
0: Yeah.
1: Because I think it's really good.
0: Yeah, I think it was a really good intro. Like, it was a really, really strong intro, yeah.
1: Yeah, yeah. But if you are placed at the front, then till the end, everyone forgot.
0: That's true. Sadly, that's true.
1: How good your performance was or not.
0: Yeah.
1: And also in the quick pass through the songs, you will also forget if they are good, because the first one is gonna play it, and then if you get to the last one, you already forgot. Still,
0: yeah, I think that they also played them in reverse order, I think, at some point during the voting phase, but
1: yeah,
0: of course, it's still, you still have a disadvantage. That's true,
1: but I also think it was just one time or.
0: Yeah, I think
1: two
0: yeah.
1: times, not very often.
0: Yeah, not very often. Yeah, that's true.
1: So I don't know.
0: Okay, I have to say, like, I haven't really reevaluated my opinions that actively, but I think, like, one aspect I think in hindsight is the performance of United Kingdom with like, especially the staging with these tables.
1: Yeah,
0: and like these people with the computer monitor heads, I think it has kind of grown on me. Like it's kind of more interesting to me now than maybe I've realized. I think there's a lot of effort which went into designing that stage, like with all of the tables moving all of the time. Maybe that's one aspect of where my opinion has changed. Yeah, I think during the Eurovision itself, and when we listened to it together, we had kind of one of our group favorites, I'd say, was France.
1: Yeah.
0: And I think it was also like in our group by a long shot the number one. Cumulative points of 46, and the second place only had 31.
1: Yes.
0: I think that performance also was like a classic good performance, like a classic good Eurovision performance, where you have like a good singer, very talented singer, and also interesting staging and a good song, all of them combined. So
1: So going back to the United Kingdom entry.
0: Yeah.
1: I talked with, I don't know whom I talked to about this, but okay. I found the more you listen to the song, the better it gets.
0: Okay.
1: So if you just listen to it once, it's kind of strange.
0: Yeah, it's kind of out there. Yeah, you know, I know, yeah.
1: And you cannot place it.
0: Yeah.
1: If you listen to it more often, then you get used to it, I think. Mm-hmm. Not in a bad way, but in a good way. And then you want to listen to it more. And also, the artist, I found him on YouTube and remember that I watched his videos.
0: Okay.
1: And that was very funny. I didn't expect him to be at EC.
0: Okay, cool. So I'll definitely have to listen to that track again, and maybe some other tracks from the artist Look Mum No Computer. That's his name. And let's see if I like the track, if I have a more positive acceptance of it now, then maybe I'll play it in this show as well. Let's see. And yeah, I think that we mentioned Croatia just now, and I think in our group, Croatia was also like the second place with 31 points. Yeah, so also like a very strong contender. And the actual winner, Bulgaria, was third place with 24 points for us.
1: Yeah, but we had three 24-point countries at the end.
0: Oh,
1: so
0: right. Yeah. I see, yeah.
1: So, but Bulgaria had the most 12-point ratings.
0: That's,
1: so
0: that's true. Yeah.
1: That made it the third place.
0: Yeah.
1: For us.
0: Yeah. just like the real the real rules for Eurovision.
1: Yeah. Also, I found interesting that Ukraine made it to 24 points. I thought it would get more points in the final rating and at our scoring, also because of political reasons and stuff. Yeah, but it was a really good song.
0: Yeah,
1: I think the artist, I don't know how to pronounce the Leleka, was really good.
0: Yeah, okay. I'll have to take a listen to that as well.
1: Yeah, do that. It's really good.
0: And see and recall, because like a lot of, as I said, like a lot of songs I kind of, I don't know, like passed through me, weren't that memorable like last year. So I'll definitely have to actively try to recollect all the songs that we listened to. Any closing remarks on like what you found special, or anything else you would like to add? Anything interesting in our group, how we differed from each other? Like on first, like we had pretty different kind of results, like which is also like I think reflected by the differences in like first and second place, for example, in our overall overall winner and overall points. But I think we had pretty diverse opinions, I would say.
1: Yeah, it was all over the place.
0: Yeah. So it's definitely interesting to see how different we scored here, the songs, the different songs.
1: I didn't thought that one country would be in all of our top or top-ish scores, but France did a great job.
0: France was the country with Croatia was also a country where we all had assigned some points. Interesting. Cool. Interesting how that works.
1: it's interesting. We have just, I guess, four countries which didn't get any points, and we were five persons. So
0: all over the place, as you said.
1: That's nice. As a side note, Germany didn't score a single point.
0: I think like we all agreed that Germany was kind of really not that interesting this year around. Like the performance wasn't noteworthy. The song wasn't like, it was okay, but like
1: It was okay, but it wasn't outstanding. Staging wasn't outstanding. They had just some flamethrowers. The Trust Fall was a nice
0: thing. That was interesting, definitely.
1: But I think it wasn't, they could have made more out of it, I guess. Yeah. But I'm no staging person or such, so if I say so, I don't know.
0: That's the point where we would have where the other Paul would be very useful input here, but sadly he's not available. So maybe next year we will see.
1: So a couple of things which are interesting, which I found out afterwards. So we've talked about Greece, I forgot the name of the artist.
0: It's Akilas.
1: Yes. The one bit where they got through the three rooms.
0: Then
1: he was down, and a couple of seconds or a second later, he was on top of it.
0: Yeah.
1: And we talked about how he got up there so quick. And it turns out they had a second person in the same clothes.
0: Okay, so just a double, okay.
1: Yeah, yeah. And he ran up the Greek pillars
0: to the top. Interesting.
1: Yeah,
0: okay.
1: That was interesting. Yeah, and also the stage walls of, now I forgot, Bangaranga. Was very interesting because the whole thing turned on wheels around the person. And I think they, so if you watch the video and you look at them, they look static. They've done a really good job dancing while the whole thing turns.
0: Okay, so like the surface where they're dancing on is rotating?
1: No. That's the floor, that's the screen, and the walls are mounted and rotate. And as the other Paul told me, the camera was mounted to the walls, so it rotates perfectly with it.
0: Okay. Okay.
1: Yeah.
0: Interesting.
1: Yeah, yeah,
0: that's creative, yeah?
1: Yeah, and it looked really good.
0: Yeah, you couldn't really like guess that from first sight. You had to look a lot closer to the scene, I guess, to find that out, if at all.
1: So these are some bits yeah. which I found out afterwards.
0: Okay. Any other points you'd like to add?
1: Not at the moment.
0: Okay. Then thank you for coming onto my show here. And you're always welcome, of course, anytime. And maybe next year we can talk about Eurovision again, maybe in a larger group with the other Paul as well. Yeah, let's see about that. But in the meantime, thanks a lot for being here. And yeah.
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My name is Joachim Schmidt and you're listening to my monthly music show called Music is a Beautiful Thing. And just now we discussed some aspects of the Eurovision Song Contest. I had a chat with Paul. In case you missed that, as always, my show is available for 7 days after its original airing on our website at radiodarmstadt.de. You can search for the Mediathek, I guess would be the English pronunciation. And just search for my show, Music is a Beautiful Thing. Yeah, we just discussed the Eurovision Song Contest. Before our discussion, I played my favorite track from the competition, or at least from the final, which is which is what I watched. That was from Finland, the submission there, Liekin Heitin. I hope I'm pronouncing that correctly. From Linda Lampinius on violin and Pete Parkkonen, who was on the vocals on that track. After that, we had our discussion with Paul, and I played two of our group favorites from the Eurovision. The first one was Regard by Monroe. That was the submission from France. And the second one was Andromeda by Lelek, which was the submission from Croatia, which was our group second favorite, I guess you would call it. Yeah, in general, quite enjoyed it, but not as much as last year, the Eurovision Song Contest. Moving on, I have some more new music out, this one is actually not that new. This is a re-release. I guess it's like a release as part of a new reissue of an album that was released 20 years ago in 2006. This is Hot Ship with Bolly.

boy from school, from Hot Chips, 2006 album The Warning, where they just released a 20th anniversary reissue with a whopping, I think, 29 tracks, something around that number, like I think 15 more tracks or something added to the original track listing. And the first song from the set, Bolly, is one of the new tracks, or it was a track that was previously released as a kind of B-side, I think, to the Boy From School single, if I'm not mistaken. And then the second track in this set we just heard, Boy From School, one of the Hot Chip classics, I would argue. It's a really good track. And yeah, I always, when I listen to this track, always like remember the music video that is also the accompanying music video to this track. And it's so cool. It's like they built like a, the members of Hot Chip kind of build an image frame with them in this kind of scene, and they use like sand and like props, like umbrellas, and yeah, it's so interesting. And during the duration of this music video, you can see how they built this setup, like this image, and then in the final moments, you can see the full picture. And yeah, I just always, anytime I listen to Boy From School, I which is a in of itself a super nice track, but I always remember the music video as well. Last month, I highlighted, one of my highlights was the new Late Night Tales compilation drop from Barry Can Swim, and I mentioned Hot Chip's version of their own Late Night Tales compilation. And yeah, so why not play them now? Some tracks on that compilation. This is 1618 by Charlotte Adigéry.

And before that, we had 1618, or I guess 1618, or 1.618. I don't know exactly how that is supposed to be interpreted, but that track, that's the title of the track, and it's by Charlotte Adigéry, released 2017 as part of her self-titled, I think, EP. And that was included in the Late Night Tales compilation of Hot Chip, which was released 2020. And then this track we just had, The One by Planning to Rock and Romy. Planning to Rock was also featured on this compilation, on the Late Night Tales compilation. And this also, I guess you could draw a circle back to Hot Chip in, or at least kinda. So Romy is, of course, part of the band The XX, but also has a the next track, which we'll hear from her, Love Who You Love, was remixed by Hai, who I also played some music by last year, or I think that the closing, like the top, like her 2025 release, was Humanize, was one of my top albums of 2025. And that one featured Alexis Taylor of Hot Chip, so this, you could draw a circle there. But without further ado, this is the next track, Love Who You Love by Rami.

0: greatest genre in the world.
1: That's Inside by Madiush Rashad from Madiush's EP, I guess, Days Before Trench House, that was released on the 15th of May, so just a few weeks ago. And yeah, Trench House apparently, so the label of that release, Delusion Records, they kind of explain what they mean by Trench House. They say it's kind of a faster paced, as in higher BPM, version of like a fusion of house and techno, and trying to have the 90s disco dance music but with a faster pace. And I guess let's see how they apparently this is not the first not the last word that will be spoken on this new genre fusion thing, and I'm interested in seeing what comes next from Madiush and Delusion Records. Yes, and before that we had Love Who You Love, later single from Rami, one third of the band of the band The XX. And yeah, that song I think is pretty clear. In it doesn't hide its message. It's simultaneously, I think, a love letter to the LGBTQ plus community, as well as like a call to action, as Rami herself describes in various interviews she has given to Clash and NME. And yeah, I think in a world like today where we have made progress on LGBT plus rights, but still aren't in a state of complete acceptance, for this year's Pride Month, this is a song I wanted to add to my set list here. Further new music next to Inside by Madiush and Rashad. This is fresh off the press, just released a few days ago, last Friday. This is Barry Can Swim with Return to Bebo.

Run Rabbit by Molly Elizabeth. That's her newest single, which was dropped on the 20th of May. And it has gone kind of viral. As far as I have heard, it's gone viral on TikTok. And yeah, all the best for it, I guess. And yeah, let's see what other new music Molly Elizabeth, that's the artist behind Run Rabbit, has to release, has to offer in future. I mean, behind, I guess, the kind of cheerful, kind of, I don't know, circusy vocals, if you look at the lyrics, it's kind of like darker. It's a kind of about a traumatic or dark childhood. But yeah, nice blend there. Before that, we had Return to Bebo by Barry Can Swim. I presume that's Barry Can Swim's 2026 summer kind of song. And I mean, fits into the general summer vibe we have here, also from at least instrumentation from Run Rabbit, from Molly Elizabeth. And fits into the general elevated temperatures, at least I'm currently having at the time of recording. And yeah, we'll see until next month how the music scene develops, how the temperature develops, how life in general develops. I hope you'll be doing well. I hope you've done well so far. And yeah, as usual, I'm live monthly, or usually I'm live monthly. In July, I should be live again. That always on this first Tuesday of the month. So in July, that will be the 7th of July, 8 p.m. Darmstadt time. And until then, stay tuned to Radio Darmstadt. 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And yeah, until then, take care till the 7th of July. And I'll leave you with this track by Takuya Nakamura. It's called Solar Flame. Bye.

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Gospel Rock. At the microphone, it's me, Mr. T. You can hear Gospel Rock on air in Darmstadt at 103.4 FM. When you're outside the Darmstadt area, you can still listen to the show on the internet at www.radiodarmstadt.de, spelled R-A-D-I-O-D-A-R-M-S-T-A-D-T.de.

I'll be receiving Jesus on the radio. If that's just what you've been looking for, then you've come to the right place. Tune in every Tuesday for an hour of sizzling pop, rock, gospel, R&B, jazz, funk, soul. Well, just about any music style you like to hear, but always with Christian content. Because at Gospel Rock, the message is in the music. What kind of message? One that is quite unusual in this world. One that says that there is hope, that it is possible to find joy in this world. How? By being changed for the good from the inside out. If you've recognized that a change is needed in your life, then stay tuned.

0: Good evening, ladies and gentlemen. It's time once again for Gospel Rock.
1: It's a miracle that we...
0: Yes. Yeah, last couple of weeks he's been a bit under the weather. So, we're here together tonight on Topic Tuesday. And that means that we deal with a particular topic. And tonight, Raphael had the idea of talking about miracles. Can you tell our listeners what it was that made you think of dealing with miracles tonight?
1: Well, it was a holiday in Germany, which is called Fronleichnam, or I think Corpus Christi in English.
0: Corpus Christi in English, and yeah. To be honest, I've never really understood what it's about.
1: It's about the Catholic belief that once a blessing is spoke, the little piece of bread, that is the actual bread, and the cup of wine will become the actual body and blood of Christ.
0: The holiday is about transubstantiation.
1: Yes, that is right.
0: I didn't know that.
1: Yeah, you didn't know that. Now you know.
0: Maybe that's because I'm not Catholic.
1: Yeah. As non-Catholics, we don't believe that. Most non-Catholics don't believe that.
0: Please don't take offense at that. If you're Catholics out there, you are our brothers and sisters. We just don't believe in transubstantiation.
1: Yeah. And so it is said, the blessing that is said is Hoc est Corpus Christi. And somehow these became the magic words.
0: That turned it into the actual...
1: Yeah, because for the usual churchgoers in the Middle Ages or later, who didn't know anything about Latin, they heard something mumble, and then bam, the miracle happened, the magic happened, and so Hoc est Corpus became, for the time, Hocus Pocus.
0: Is that really where the word hocus pocus came from?
1: That is where the word hocus pocus came from. And to celebrate that occasion, here is Hocus Pocus by Focus.

0: That was Hocus Pocus by Focus.
1: I love that number.
0: It's absolutely amazing how much fun you can have just by listening to music.
1: without singing. Focus essentially was an instrumental band.
0: With the occasional yodeling.
1: The occasional yodeling and a little bit of craziness and clowning around, but really not vocal. But phenomenal musicians, Jan Ackerman on the guitar. Wow, what a lead guitarist he was. Or I don't know, is he still active?
0: I think he's still active, but not with Focus.
1: No, but he hasn't been with Focus for quite a long time. But yeah, we had the chance to see Focus live a couple of years ago, and they were pretty amazing. Not a Christian band, but dealt with that Christian topic in a most interesting way. We are going to turn now to more spiritual views of this question of miracles and talk about some real ones. The next song we have up next is by a group called Third Day, and it's called I Need a Miracle. So we're going to look at this first from the human perspective and then sort of begin to move into the more spiritual and God perspective. Everything you wish to add to that, Raphael?
0: I just thought it's I Need a Miracle by Third Day, not to be confused with All I Need is a Miracle by The Mechanics.
1: Right, we did consider using that song, but doesn't have much to say besides I Need a Miracle.
0: Yeah.
1: The Third Day miracle that they're talking about is a real one.
0: The miracle that happened on the third day, or the miracle that by the band Third Day?
1: Well, the miracle that they're talking about in this song is not necessarily the miracle of the third day, but some of the miracles of their own choosing, of which I am not familiar. But we'll learn more by listening to the song.
0: Here's I Need a Miracle by Third Day.

0: show. That was I Need a Miracle by Third Day, and now we are continuing with miracles that are written down in the Bible. So we're going from I Need a Miracle to people who needed a miracle a long time ago. And
1: got one.
0: And got one, yes. And Joanne Hogg recorded or is currently working or still working on a project that she calls MAP, Miracles and Parables, where she's taking the miracle stories and the parables that Jesus told from the Bible, and then she's making songs out of them. And from the first part of this project, I've got two songs for you. This is called The General and Hunger. The General is talking about the story of Naaman, a Syrian general who got very, very sick, and no one in Syria could heal him.
1: You know what sickness he had, right?
0: I don't know the English word.
1: Well, what do you call it in German?
0: Well, Aussatz.
1: Uh-huh. The English word is leprosy.
0: Leprosy, okay. That is, that would be lepra in German, I think.
1: Yeah, in German you say leprakrank.
0: Yeah. Okay, so at the time, nobody in Syria could heal him, and he heard from his slave, actually, who was an Israeli, that in Israel there was a prophet who could heal us. And he went to his king, and the king said, okay, go to Israel and let this prophet heal you. And he went to the Israeli king, and the king said, oh no, the Syrians are looking for a reason to start war with us, because how could I possibly heal this man? And somebody said to the king, hey, you can't, but I know a guy who can, and he lives there and there, and you just send him over, and maybe he can do the trick for you. So the general was sent to the prophet Elisha, the one with after.
1: The one with the double portion. When Elijah turned his position as the prophet of Israel to his protege, Elisha asked for a double portion of the spirit that was upon Elijah. And it was Elisha who performed the healing on Naaman.
0: Yes, that is correct. You've got 100 points.
1: Thank
0: you. You win
1: the booby prize.
0: whatever the listeners can see from our radio studio.
1: Yes. By the way, I wanted to tell you, listeners, as Raphael is telling this story, he is gesticulating wildly, and I hope you can sort of see it with your mind's eye as he is gesturing to the microphone and the window sitting across from us where there is no one sitting.
0: Yeah, but I'm figuring and gesturing to my own reflection here.
1: It's difficult. Not
0: maybe
1: to do
0: somebody
1: it.
0: Is there on the street and looking through.
1: You
0: the
1: never
0: window.
1: Know. It could
0: you
1: be.
0: You never know. And it's kind of high.
1: Quite a few windows in between them.
0: Would be awkward if somebody sees us doing what we had. No, we don't do any awkward thing here. Usually not.
1: Only gesticulating wildly.
0: Yeah. Okay. So this general goes to the prophet, and story is it goes really, really, really strange story happening. He goes there, and the prophet doesn't even come out, and just
1: sends
0: his servant out, and the servant tells him, go wash in the river and you'll be healed. And he said, what? We have enough rivers over there in Syria. So he wants to go home, but another servant tells him, hey, if the prophet had told you anything, what you could do, you had done it, but why not do such an easy task as go into the river and wash yourself?
1: What's the worst that can happen? So you wash in the river and you're not healed, you're no worse off than you are now, and who knows, maybe
0: at
1: you
0: least
1: will
0: you're
1: be.
0: Clean, yeah.
1: At least. No harm in that.
0: Okay, so he washes 7 times, as the prophet said to him, and he got healed. And he started praising the Israeli God over this, and
1: There's another story about that where Nebuchadnezzar begins to praise the God of Abraham, Isaac, and Jacob when the three Hebrew children, as they say, were in the fiery furnace, Shadrach, Meshach, and Abednego, and they were in there, and it was heated 7 times so that the people who threw them in, they were actually killed, but those three were walking around in the fire. There are so many miracles recorded in the scriptures, and there's no reason not to believe that it really happened. We know that it's possible because miracles are happening today in our modern world. It's
0: and
1: not.
0: We get onto that later in the show.
1: Yeah.
0: To that topic. Yeah, there's a second song. A few hundred years later, Jesus was walking this earth and he performed a miracle that he's very famous for, the feeding of the multitude. So according to Matthew, there were 5,000 men, not 5,000 people, 5,000
1: plus men, women and children.
0: Plus women and children, so you've got about 10,000 or even more people. Depending on how many women were allowed to come with their men. Maybe it was not 10,000 people, but less. But a lot of people, and he fed them with just a bit of bread and fish, and everyone got satisfied, and nobody went away hungry. Nobody went away hungry, and they even got some leftovers for later. And so these are the two songs by Joanne Hawk from her Miracles and Parables project, which is quite nice. Highly recommended to listen to and to check out her music in general. It's always good.

0: Joanne Hogg, former lead vocalist of the band Iona, that we also play frequently on the show here. Tremendous voice, tremendous songwriting, and passion. Passion to make the works of Christ known, the words of Christ known, the goodness spread among people. Next, we have
1: Rich Mullins.
0: Rich Mullins, who is experiencing a miracle at this very moment. He is in his resurrection. I mean, not the resurrection, but he's with the Lord right now. He is no longer living among us on this earth. He has passed on to his new life in the presence of God. So he is experiencing something supernatural at the moment.
1: Yeah, probably. And he's talking about something supernatural in this next song. And it's basically about how, as a Christian, and or as becoming a Christian, you are always on the edge of a miracle. You're always very close to it, to that miracle that God offers you. And
0: yeah. So this song is talking about people that are just a step away from becoming a believer?
1: I guess so.
0: Well, let's see how this is he puts it.
1: Verge of a miracle.

0: with Verge of a Miracle by Rich Mullins. And we want to continue with somebody who experienced a miracle. And yeah, we have known him now for several years.
1: Yeah,
0: especially
1: about 8 years.
0: We also know the other person that is will be talked about in this song. Her name is Jada. Was born with a heart condition, and she had a big hole in her heart when she was born.
1: I have never really been able to understand how it's possible for a person to have a hole in their heart and survive even a minute.
0: Yeah.
1: Because all the blood would come out of the heart and not circulate through the body.
0: I don't know how
1: it's possible.
0: But they sent them home from hospital and telling them that she has a heart, but we can't operate, we can't do surgery as long as she's so small.
1: Right.
0: She has to grow a bit until we can do this surgery thing. And so she was monitored and all and fed and grow until she was in a size so she could be operated
1: on.
0: And they went to hospital and they wanted to check where the hole in the heart, and they checked and tested, and shortly before her mother had prayed in church, and she was told, if you give your life to Jesus now, God will heal your daughter.
1: They told her that verbatim.
0: Yes, they told her.
1: They didn't say he may, they said he will.
0: He will, yes.
1: Okay.
0: And so she went there in church, she prayed and said, I give my life to you, Jesus, and please heal my daughter. And so the surgeons in the hospital started testing and searching for the hole in their heart, and it wasn't there anymore. And so she called her husband, who was touring with Eric Burden Band in Eastern Europe. I think it was actually more Eastern Germany than Eastern Europe.
1: I think it was Hungary.
0: Yeah, okay.
1: Anyway.
0: So he was touring in Europe with that band and got a call in the middle of the night that his daughter was healed, which was pretty confusing for him at first. But finally, eventually, he made a song out of this experience. By the way, Jada is now... She's just finished high school. She started studying. She just married last year, end of last year. She is a wonderful young woman, very sporty and joyful, smart, everything you wish for in a daughter and in a woman. And yeah, now happily married. So, Neil, her father, made a song about her and published it in 2010 on an album called Testimony 2. This is Jada.

We just have time for one last number as we close out the show today. This one is by a guy named Bob Bennett. It's called Healings, and he talks about the most important healing, the most important miracle of all, and that is the miracle of rebirth. The fact that a person can be born by the power of God through the Holy Spirit in our spirit. We can be brought to spiritual life, not just physical life. Bob Bennett with Healings.

going on? You are tuned in to Elsewhere Radio, where we got all rhythm, no algorithm. And if you're ready to take flight into the great unknown, I've got something new just for you. So strap in and stay tuned for the best in surreal blues from Aja Monet.

0: somebody-ness. When the street lights in your veins go on, and summer walking up and down the sidewalk of your grin, diamonds twinkling on the street, the thirst of our cool. On the shorelines of a smile, washing up against moon shuttle lit eyes, freeing impulses, whereas folk we lure, laughter in the face of death, the carnival of flowers sprouting from closed fists, earth skin, the perfume of stones kissing cuss words, the rhythm echoing reverb, riffing. We're the garments of Jupiter genius, sparkling of spaceships, scattered in desire, dressed in vibration, cooking on a stove skillet. Afro curl satellite levitate, sitting like a turban comb, the skies, heavenwards. Embrace the marvelous daydreams born in the forest of our refuge. We were born to be sun ray, radiant, falling upon the horizon newly each day, shining, waywardness. Let's go. Let's go to the elsewhere.
1: Let's go.
0: Set loose.
1: Come on.
0: Where as we escape into the strangeness, whispers of flesh as mirror, supernatural stances, treasuring the mystery of ourselves, where the spirits dwell from not so distant constellations looming.

elsewhere. There's liberation in the elsewhere. There's revolution.

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My name is Joachim Schmidt and you're listening to Music is a Beautiful Thing, my monthly two-hour music show. And you just heard Elsewhere by Aja Monet, Michelle Ndegecello, and Georgia Ann Muldrow from Aja Monet's newest album, latest album, released on the 22nd of May this year, so just a few weeks ago. And yeah, love that album, and we'll hear some more tracks from this album later on. But first, quick introduction to today. Sadly, I'm not live today, but nevertheless, I'll try my best to, yeah, bring you as close to a live experience as possible. And yeah, I've just mentioned this new album from Aja Monet, The Color of Rain. We have some more tracks from that coming on later. We have the Eurovision Song Contest, which happened in May as well, where I will discuss with a friend as well about, yeah, what we think about that. And some more coming up later, some more new releases, and yeah, just in general, music I've been listening to the past month. But before we move on from that and listen to some more tracks from Aja Monet's The Color of Rain, one of my favorite tracks from last year, basically my favorite track from last year, and one of my favorite tracks in general, this is Ocean Stepping by John Glacier and Sampha.

0: motion, stepping on a stage. Motion, step motion, stepping on a daydream. Yeah.
1: Let's sing along.

Media Minute. America's hysterical hands drip blood. A pointing finger on inward. The people scroll over bodies. Wet dreams of war. We want to believe we aren't dying too. And the joy is sad. And the art is sadder. When will we live, we think, in words? And I am a sound. They tell me love is hard work. But why does it come so easy? I haven't clocked in. I don't want this love to tire or go on strike for better wages or lose itself in a bottle at a lonely bar. I am tired of protest. I'm tired of protest. Everything here is a job. Even love. And that is how I know. That is how I know they have trained us to become what we loathe. To desire what disguises us. To be the executed and the executioner. I had a friend who had a friend, and they are no more. He was so busy. He was so busy being himself. He couldn't try just being for a change. Maybe. Maybe if we market love like a selfie. Or maybe if we offer a stimulus package for feelings we don't allow ourselves to feel. Maybe then we can communicate. Or at the very least, we can laugh. We can laugh at the hypocrisy of our silly predicament here together. Insanity is the father of invention. He's a rolling stone. The Christians are clinging to their God more than ever before. Rickety religions reveal rickety men. Been there. Done that. I want a God no American can worship. I want a God who doesn't want to be worshipped, who isn't insecure or condescending. I want a God who doesn't put borders around heaven. I want a God who smuggles souls past patrol officers. Sins seated in the trunk of his four-door chest, thundering down walls. I want a God, don't you? Don't you? We need something, something greater than ourselves. There's a whole lot of religion, and not enough God. A whole lot of religion. Not enough God. To the God that shivers the leaves, kisses the rivers, and brings us to our knees. Something, something greater within ourselves. I want a God who returns prayers to sender. With or at

Every Media Minute by Aja Monet from her latest album, The Color of Rain. Beautiful album. I love how the track kind of starts with one idea, like media in general, and also like explores many facets of that, social media, news media, and then kind of drifts away onto a tangent on religion and God, which is kind of interesting, like unexpected for me. And yeah, before that we had Ocean Stepping by John Glacier and Sampha from John Glacier's 2025 album Like a Ribbon, which I really enjoyed. It's a debut album, and yeah, it's full of great tracks, like in great collaborations as well with other artists like Flume and other big names, and Sampha, of course, on this track. But yeah, that track in particular, that was my favorite track of 2025. And I don't know, it gives me this real sense of comfort and relaxedness, which, yeah, I kind of need it right now. And yeah, this is my show, so I get to decide the rules. I played this song, I think this is the fourth time I've played it on my show, but yeah, that's what you get. I hope you're doing fine. I don't know if it's still, if the temperature is still elevated, like 30 degrees Celsius outside when this goes live, but currently, yeah, it's a bit colder, I think, now today, and it's rainier today, so maybe it will get colder when this will be live, but I don't know. Yeah, usually I am live on air when you hear me, except for, of course, the three scheduled repetitions of the show. As a reminder, I am live every first Tuesday of the month from 8 p.m. to 10 p.m. Yeah, for now, let's continue with more songs from, or one more song from Aja Monet's latest record, The Color of Rain. This one is called Love is a Choosing with Mariba.

tell you tales of how love ought to be. Mm-mm. Tangled steady with standards built on lofty clouds. Never mind the hands of learning, yearning eyes. The delicious unsaid that binds us. The miracle is a muscle we practice. The delight of dancing with all our utterances. Love is nearly never rehearsed. Always on accident, startling us into stolen breaths and first forevers. Love is a choosing, the choice of now, a slowing down that is necessary to reimagine ourselves. Our goofy dreams of forever. To live life in an apparition, living the battleground where love is forged. When we see all of each other and don't like the devastation of day in and day out, taking turns toward presence. Love is a choosing, the choice of now. Love that is growing. I choose the soft corners of your eyes, a wind song swimming blues of morning and evening beside you, flowered footsteps toward the edge of knowing. I choose a sky in your palms and snorting an open chest. I choose the child of my letting go. Life as we once were made anew. Love is a choosing, the choice of now. I choose turning the page, watching the ink dry, the pen name of awe and wonder, my hand in yours. I choose the enduring way through. A love that leans and lays lessons. A love that adventures a yes. A love that sees a wall as a window. A cold shoulder's touch. A silence as a garden of breath. The choice of now.

seconds in between. The minutes, the hours, the days. A love that chooses love. I choose the wet of me. The wet of you. Glistening.

Can't Be Bothered by Aaron Taylor featuring Kota the Friend doing the rap verse there from Aaron Taylor's 2023 album Have a Nice Day, which was written during lockdown, and I think you could decipher that from the lyrics here in this track. I mean, it's kind of universally, like, I don't know, relatable to, with kind of nihilism aspect, but I think it does get on a new meaning when you look at it from the background of being written in the pandemic. And before that we have Love is a Choosing from Aja Monet featuring Mariba, and that was also from Aja Monet's recent album, The Color of Rain. Aaron Taylor from Can't Be Bothered, the song we just heard right now, is going to release a new album this August called Tell Me of Love, and he has already released some singles previewing the tracks there. I'm excited. I will listen to it once we get the full release. This track, incidentally, is one of the many tracks I picked up on radio stations. This one specifically, I remember I first heard it on KXLL. That's a public radio station from Juneau, Alaska. And recently, a few weeks ago, I listened to some shortwave radio. So essentially, radio transmissions, like I listen to KXLL on an online stream. That's one way of transmitting radio. 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But we used to be available on FM radio, which doesn't have a large range. It has a good quality, but it has a lot of range depending on your transmission power, but the frequencies in which it's transmitted in mean that the range is kind of limited to a local area of, for example, a city or a district or like a larger area than maybe a city, but it's still local. Essentially, shortwave radio, due to it being transmitted on way lower frequencies, has a larger radius. It also demands a lot more power than FM transmissions. And I've been listening to some shortwave radio stations as far as we can receive them here in Darmstadt. And one of them, I've brought two tracks I've discovered on some shortwave radio stations as the next two tracks here. And one of them was from a Taiwanese radio station, which probably has like a repeater here somewhere in Europe. And then another one is from Radio Romania International, which also has probably a repeater here in Europe. But due to the way larger area of reception, I could receive it here in Darmstadt as well. So without further ado, here is the first track by Lala Schu.

Das Norte Calda by Bere Gratis and Sore, a Romanian pop rock band from Bucharest, and their name Bere Gratis translates to free beer. That's a song I picked up on shortwave radio from Radio Romania International. Super interesting what you kind of see and hear, I guess hear in shortwave radio stations around the world. Before that we had Lala Shu with her song, I'm trying to pronounce this as correctly as possible, Shensi Bai Ma, which translates to riding a white horse,

which was one of which is her, I think, most popular track, and also picked this up on shortwave radio, I presume from a Taiwanese radio station. I couldn't, I don't speak Chinese, so I couldn't really decipher which radio station I was currently listening to. Radio Romania International transmitted in English, or like this was a special program where they transmitted an international program or format and they moderated in English. So there I could pick up which radio station I was listening to. But the song I picked up, Riding a White Horse from, I couldn't. I found the song via Shazam. So, yeah, interesting what I was able to pick up there. And also some interesting background information on the song and the singer Lala Shu. So this is her most popular track and kind of contributed to her, I guess, popularity, and because she competed in a I think television or televised singing contest with this one, and it was a groundbreaking, like historical win for her, and I think rightly deserved. And the lyrics of the song are inspired by a opera or legend, where this where I don't know, the content and like this image of the metaphor of riding a white horse is derived from. Super interesting, shortwave radio. And continuing with the international format kind of a bit, Eurovision Song Contest was 2026 was held a few weeks ago in May, and I watched it as last year, and last year I was able to discuss the results and our favorites kind of with a few friends. This year I wasn't able to organize the same friends again, but like for this discussion, we still watched it together. But this year, I have still brought another friend with me, Paul, and we will discuss our kind of results, our favorites, our impressions of the Eurovision Song Contest right after this track, which was my favorite track from the Eurovision, Lake in Hating. I hope I pronounced that correctly. The submission from Finland. Here you go.

0: Okay, so with us today, I have invited a good friend of mine, Paul, who also watched the Eurovision Song Contest with me. And I just thought, yeah, like last year, we had another Paul and Berenike and on my show for discussing the Eurovision Song Contest. This year, sadly, they didn't have time, but I have Paul with me here today. Let's see if we can discuss some of the aspects of the Eurovision Song Contest this year. So, Paul, how did you find the Eurovision Song Contest in general?
1: Interesting, as every year. Uh-huh. The songs were a bit different, I think. I don't have so much to talk about the songs. In comparison to last year, I think there are less like bangers.
0: Yeah, that's true. That's also, so, yeah.
1: Yeah, but last year was really quite good in this comparison. So it's hard to challenge that.
0: Yeah, that's true. Yeah, I mean, like I only really started following or like watching the Eurovision Song Contest last year. So last year was my first year, and maybe I'm therefore a bit biased on like I have a really high standard already of what constitutes a good Eurovision Song Contest. And compared to last year, yeah, I think this year was kind of a bit, yeah, not that interesting, or not like really underwhelming, but yeah, not that interesting, I thought.
1: Yeah, I also started watching ESC again last year.
0: Uh-huh.
1: Okay. After a long pause.
0: Yeah, I thought, like, I don't know, like this year, I don't know what exactly made it like a bit more, like a bit less interesting, but I think like there are many aspects. Like for example, one, I think the two moderators, like the two MCs this year weren't as, I don't know, interesting or like funny as the three moderators we had last year.
1: Yeah.
0: And
1: yeah.
0: Also, I think like, yeah, also the songs in general, I think like there weren't really like really standouts, you know, like. Like last year, you had like, I don't know, Espresso Macchiato and some real hype around songs. But I don't know if this year you could really say that about some of the songs.
1: Yeah, yeah. I also think that. So I think Espresso Macchiato and Bada Bada Bassu, for example, was really good, was really special in some way. And yeah. The specialness is not there this year, but it was good. It was good. Yeah. I don't want to be negative about it.
0: I think like we want to diminish any of the songs. Like there were really good performances among them, like really good staging and really good songs in general. And we will come to talk of them. I think some of our favorites. And yeah, but I think like in general, just to I think wrap up the point of this point of Eurovision in general this year, it was fine, it was entertaining, but yeah, a bit like if you were just introduced to it last year like me, overwhelming.
1: Hazel Brugger was really nice and a good moderator, and the others too, but I don't know their names sadly. And yeah, also this bit which they did about the hosting country last year was really nice, and this year it wasn't that
0: that's true,
1: that good or that qualitatively thought out, I guess.
0: I think they had like in the moderation they had like this bit of, I think they wanted to like name songs of past Eurovisions, like past winners. That was a nice bit, but like it wasn't really, I don't know, it didn't really click for me. It wasn't that really that interesting. And last year you had like the jokes about the Switzerland and all the culture and traditions in there, which was it was something different. It was, I think, more fun.
1: Yes
0: Okay, so let's come to talk about some of the individual tracks and the individual submissions of the different countries. So what were some of your favorites, some of your highlights?
1: One of my highlights, which I listened to the last days and week, I guess, is Dancing on the Ice. I forget which country it was.
0: That's Belgium, I think.
1: Belgium, yeah. It was one of my favorites.
0: Okay.
1: Yeah, and I don't know. It's a good song to listen to. Also, if you don't have the staging, mm-hmm. if you know what I mean. So, many songs are really good at EC.
0: Yeah.
1: Also with the staging, but if you listen to them afterwards, they are not that listenable repeatably, I would call it.
0: Yeah. I think it's always like a conflict between this, like having like just a good song in general and like having a good song for the Eurovision Song Contest.
1: Yeah, yeah.
0: And of course, like the staging always is kind of a part, and if the staging doesn't work, then your chances are not that good, not that good for even if you have a good song.
1: Yeah, or even the style is geared towards the EC. So if you look at Viva Moldova, which mm-hmm. I found really funny, it was a really, really good song for EC, but I wouldn't listen to it
0: that's true.
1: Very often.
0: That's true.
1: Yeah. But I found it really, really funny and a really good song to promote the own country.
0: Yeah, that's true, yeah. So when I look at my list, because we listened and watched to the Eurovision Song Contest this year together, together with the other Paul and Berenike and other friends, and we made some lists during the competition and like judged the songs ourselves, and then made a final scoreboard of what our personal favorites were, and then accumulated them and saw what our group favorites were, and maybe we can talk about that later. But just like a quick intro, I think when I look at my grading of the different songs, my favorite was with it is actually tied. I had this scoring system where I had 0 to 10 points for song, for voice, and for staging, and with 24 points tied in first place, I guess, is for me Croatia and Finland. And in the end, I decided that my first place, the 10 points from my side, go to Finland. Mm-hmm. I thought that song in particular was very interesting stage-wise. The two performers, Linda on the violin, who was in the background, who you could see through this kind of window pane, and then in the foreground you had Pete, the singer, and I thought the colors were really done well, and the staging with these two elements of the violin back in the background and the singer in the foreground, I think was really done well, and I enjoyed the song as well. That was kind of my favorite.
1: Yeah, I also thought it was really good. Also, the window build up was very nice, and the camera movement. They did a really good job to set them apart. And then the end where the window was aflame they got closer, and it was really, really good good staged and really, really, good filmed, I would say.
0: Yeah. What are some of your other highlights apart from Belgium? Or let's first talk about how maybe our opinion has changed in the after the fact. So was Belgium already your favorite during the Eurovision and immediately after, or has it kind of grown on you?
1: So Belgium was my favorite and stayed my favorite.
0: Okay.
1: Yeah, so that was something which stayed in its spot. I also liked which one? The Croatia was which one you also liked. Yes.
0: Yes, yes.
1: I also like these, but I placed them in the fifth spot in my rating, and now I would place them way, way higher.
0: Okay.
1: So they changed. Also, a country I didn't score a point was Denmark. And I listened to the song of Denmark in the last couple of days very often.
0: Yeah.
1: Because I think it's really good.
0: Yeah, I think it was a really good like intro. Like it was a really, really strong intro. Yeah.
1: Yeah. Yeah. But if you are placed at the front, then to the end, everyone forgot.
0: That's true. Sadly, that's true.
1: How good your performance was or not.
0: Yeah.
1: And also in the quick pass through the songs, mm-hmm. you will also forget if they are good, because the first one is gonna play it, and then if you get mm-hmm. to the last one, you already forgot. Still,
0: yeah, I think that they also played them in reverse order, I think, at some point during the voting phase, but
1: yeah,
0: of course, it's still, you still have a disadvantage. Yeah, that's true, yeah.
1: Yeah, but I also think it was just one time or
0: yeah, I think
1: two
0: yeah,
1: times,
0: yeah.
1: not very often.
0: Yeah, not very often. Yeah, that's true.
1: Yeah, so I don't know.
0: Okay, I have to say, like, I haven't really reevaluated my opinions that actively, but I think like one aspect I think in hindsight is the performance of United Kingdom with mm-hmm. Especially the staging with these tables and like these people with the, with the computer monitor heads. I think it has kind of grown on me. Like it's kind of more interesting to me now than maybe I've realized. I think there's a lot of effort which went into designing that stage, like with all of the tables moving all of the time. Maybe that's one aspect of where my opinion has changed. Yeah, I think during the the Eurovision itself, and when we listened to it together, we had kind of one of our like the group favorites, I'd say, was France.
1: Yeah.
0: And I think it was also like in our group by a long shot the number one. Cumulative points of 46, and the second place only had 31.
1: Yes.
0: I think that performance also was like a classic good performance, like a classic good Eurovision performance, where you have like a good singer, very talented singer, and also interesting staging and a good song, all of them combined. So
1: So going back to the United Kingdom entry.
0: Yeah.
1: I talked with, I don't know whom I talked to about this, but okay. I found the more you listen to the song, the better it gets.
0: Okay.
1: So if you just listen to it once, it's kind of strange.
0: Yeah, it's kind of out there. Yeah, you know, I know, yeah.
1: And you cannot place it.
0: Yeah.
1: If you listen to it more often, then you get used to it, I think. Mm-hmm. Not in a bad way, but in a good way. And then you want to listen to it more. And also, the artist, I found him on YouTube and remember mm-hmm. that I watched his videos.
0: Okay.
1: And that was very funny. I didn't expect him to be at EC.
0: Okay, cool. So I'll definitely have to listen to that track again, and maybe some other tracks from the artist Look Mum No Computer. That's his name. And let's see if I like the track, if I have a more positive acceptance of it now, then maybe I'll play it in this show as well. Let's see. And yeah, I think that we mentioned Croatia just now, and I think in our group, Croatia was also like the second place with 31 points. Yeah, so yes. Also like a very strong contender. And the actual winner, Bulgaria, was third place with 24 points for us.
1: Yeah, but we had three 24-point countries at the end.
0: Oh,
1: so we,
0: right. Yeah. I see, yeah.
1: So, okay. But Bulgaria had the most 12-point ratings.
0: That's,
1: so
0: that's true, yeah.
1: That made it the third place.
0: Yeah.
1: For us.
0: Yeah. just like the real rule, the real rules for Eurovision.
1: Yeah. Also, I found interesting that Ukraine made it to 24 points. I thought it would get more points in the final rating and at our scoring, also because of political reasons and stuff.
0: Mm-hmm.
1: Yeah, but it was a really good song.
0: Yeah.
1: I think the artist, I don't know how to pronounce the E, Leleka, was really good.
0: Yeah. Okay. I'll have to take a listen to that as well.
1: Yeah, do that. It's really good.
0: And see and recall, because a lot of, as I said, like a lot of songs I kind of, I don't know, like passed through me, weren't that memorable like last year. So I'll definitely have to actively try to recollect all the songs that we listened to. Any closing remarks on like what you found special, or anything else you would like to add? Anything interesting in our group, how we differed from each other? Like on first, like we had pretty different kind of results, like which is also like I think reflected by the differences in like first and second place, for example, in our overall overall winner and overall points. But I think we had pretty diverse opinions, I would say.
1: Yeah, it was all over the place.
0: Yeah. So it's definitely interesting to see how we how different we scored here, the different songs.
1: I didn't thought that one country would be in all of our top or mm-hmm. top-ish scores, but France did a great job.
0: France was the country with Croatia was also a country where we all had assigned some points. Interesting. Cool. Interesting how that works.
1: Yeah, it's interesting. We have just, I guess, four countries which didn't get any points, and we were five persons. So
0: all over the place, as you said. Yeah.
1: Yeah. That's nice. Yeah. As a side note, Germany didn't score a single point.
0: I think like we all agreed that Germany was kind of really not that interesting this year around, like the performance wasn't noteworthy, the song wasn't like, it was okay, but like
1: but it wasn't outstanding. Staging wasn't outstanding. They had just some flamethrowers. The trust fall was a nice
0: thing. That was interesting, definitely.
1: But I think it wasn't, they could have made more out of it, I guess. Yeah. But I'm no staging person or so if I say so, I don't know.
0: that's the point where we would have, where the other Paul would be very useful input here, but sadly he's not available. So maybe next year, we will see.
1: Yeah. Yeah. So a couple of things which are interesting, which mm-hmm. I found out afterwards. So we've talked about Greece, I forgot the name of the artist.
0: It's Akilas.
1: Yes. The one bit where they got through the three rooms.
0: Then
1: he was down, and a couple of seconds or a second later, he was on top of it.
0: Yeah.
1: And we talked about how he got up there so quick. And it turns out they had a second person in the same clothes.
0: Okay, so just a double, okay.
1: Yeah, and he ran up the Greek pillars.
0: To the top. Interesting.
1: Yeah,
0: okay.
1: That was interesting. Yeah, and also... The stage walls of, now I forgot, Bangaranga was very interesting because the whole thing turned on wheels around the person. And I think if you watch the video and you look at them, they look static. They've done a really good job dancing while the whole thing turns.
0: Okay, so like the surface where they're dancing on is rotating?
1: No. That's the floor, that's the screen, and the walls are mounted and rotate. And the other Paul told me, the camera was mounted to the walls, so it rotates perfectly with it.
0: Okay.
1: Yeah.
0: Interesting.
1: Yeah,
0: that's creative, yeah?
1: Yeah, and it looked really good.
0: Yeah, you couldn't really... like guess that from first sight. You had to look a lot closer to the scene, I guess, to find that out, if at all.
1: So these are some bits which I found out afterwards.
0: Okay. Any other points you'd like to add?
1: Not at the moment.
0: Okay. Then thank you for coming onto my show here. And you're always welcome, of course, anytime. And maybe next year we can talk about Eurovision again, maybe in a larger group with the other Paul as well. Yeah, let's see about that. But in the meantime, thanks a lot for being here. And
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My name is Joachim Schmidt and you're listening to my monthly music show called Music is a Beautiful Thing. And just now we discussed some aspects of the Eurovision Song Contest. I had a chat with Paul. In case you missed that, as always, my show is available for 7 days after its original airing on our website at radiodarmstadt.de. You can search for the Mediathek, I guess would be the English pronunciation. And just search for my show, Music is a Beautiful Thing. Yeah, we just discussed the Eurovision Song Contest. Before our discussion, I played my favorite track from the competition, or at least from the final, which is what I watched. That was from Finland, the submission there, Liekenheitin. I hope I'm pronouncing that correctly. From Linda Lampinius on violin and Pete Parkkonen, who was on the vocals on that track. After that, we had our discussion with Paul, and I played two of our group favorites from the Eurovision. The first one was Regard by Monroe. That was the submission from France. And the second one was Andromeda by Lelek, which was the submission from Croatia, which was our group second favorite, I guess you would call it. Yeah, in general, quite enjoyed it, but not as much as last year, the Eurovision Song Contest. Moving on, I have some more new music out, this one is actually not that new. This is a re-release. This is, I guess it's like a release as part of a new reissue of an album that was released 20 years ago in 2006. This is Hot Ship with Bolly.

Boy from School from Hot Chips 2006 album The Warning, where they just released a 20th anniversary reissue with a whopping, I think, 29 tracks, something around that number, like I think 15 more tracks or something added to the original track listing. And the first song from the set, Bolly, is one of the new tracks, or it was a track that was previously released as a kind of B-side, I think, to the Boy from School single, if I'm not mistaken. And then the second track in this set we just heard, Boy from School, one of the Hot Chip classics, I would argue. It's a really good track. And yeah, I always, when I listen to this track, always like remember the music video that is also the accompanying music video to this track. And it's so cool. It's like they built like a, the members of Hot Chip kind of build an image frame with them in this kind of scene, and they use like sand and like props, like umbrellas, and yeah, it's so interesting. And during the duration of this music video, you can see how they built this setup, like this image, and then in the final moments, you can see the full picture. And yeah, I just always, anytime I listen to Boy from School, which is a in of itself a super nice track, but I always remember the music video as well. Last month, I highlighted, one of my highlights was the new Late Night Tales compilation drop from Barry Can Swim, and I mentioned Hot Chip's version of their own Late Night Tales compilation. And yeah, so why not play them now? Some tracks from that compilation. This is 1618 by Charlotte Adigéry.

The one by Planning to Rock and Rami. And before that we had 1618, or I guess 1618, or 1.618. I don't know exactly how that is supposed to be interpreted, but that track, that's the title of the track, and it's by Charlotte Adigéry, released 2017 as part of her self-titled, I think, EP. And that was included in the Late Night Tales compilation of Hot Chip, which was released 2020. And then this track we just had, The One by Planning to Rock and Rami. Planning to Rock was also featured on this compilation, on the Late Night Tales compilation. And this also, I guess you could draw a circle back to Hot Chip in, or at least kinda. So Rami is, of course, part of the band The XX, but also has a the next track, which we'll hear from her, Love Who You Love, was remixed by Hai, who I also played some music by last year, or I think that the closing, like the top, like her 2025 release was Humanize, was one of my top albums of 2025. And that one featured Alexis Taylor of Hot Chip, so this, you could draw a circle there. But without further ado, this is the next track, Love Who You Love by Rami.

0: greatest genre in the world.
1: That's Inside by Madiush Rashad from Madiush's EP, I guess, Days Before Trench House, that was released on the 15th of May, so just a few weeks ago. And yeah, Trench House apparently, so the label of that release, Delusion Records, they kind of explain what they mean by Trench House. They say it's kind of a faster paced, as in higher BPM, version of like a fusion of house and techno, and trying to, yeah, have the 90s disco dance music, but with a faster pace. And I guess let's see how they... apparently this is not the first, not the last word that will be spoken on this new genre fusion thing. And I'm interested in seeing what comes next from Madiush and Delusion Records. Yes, and before that we had Love Who You Love, latest single from Rami, one third of the band The XX. And yeah, that song I think is pretty clear. In it doesn't hide its message. It's simultaneously, I think, a love letter to the LGBTQ plus community, as well as like a call to action, as Rami herself describes in various interviews she has given to Clash and NME. And yeah, I think in a world like today where we have made progress on LGBT plus rights, but still aren't in a state of complete acceptance, for this year's Pride Month, this is a song I wanted to add to my set list here. Further new music next to Inside by Madiush and Rashad. This is fresh off the press, just released a few days ago, last Friday. This is Barry Can Swim with Return to Bebo.

Run Rabbit by Molly Elizabeth. That's her newest single, which was dropped on the 20th of May, and it has gone kind of viral. As far as I have heard, it's gone viral on TikTok, and yeah, all the best for it, I guess. And yeah, let's see what other new music Molly Elizabeth, that's the artist behind Run Rabbit, has to release, has to offer in future. I mean, behind, I guess, the kind of cheerful, kind of, I don't know, circusy vocals, if you look at the lyrics, it's kind of like darker. It's a kind of about a traumatic or dark childhood. But yeah, nice blend there. Before that, we had Return to Bebo by Barry Can Swim. I presume that's Barry Can Swim's 2026 summer kind of song. And I mean, fits into the general summer vibe we have here, also from at least instrumentation from Run Rabbit, from Molly Elizabeth, and fits into the general elevated temperatures, at least I'm currently having at the time of recording. And yeah, we'll see until next month how the music scene develops, how the temperature develops, how life in general develops. I hope you'll be doing well. I hope you've done well so far. And yeah, as usual, I'm live monthly, or usually I'm live monthly. In July, I should be live again. That always on this first Tuesday of the month. So in July, that will be the 7th of July, 8 p.m. Darmstadt time. And until then, stay tuned to Radio Darmstadt. Check out our website at radiodarmstadt.de, our social media, which is linked at the bottom of the page, our podcasts we have online at radiodarmstadt.de. 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And yeah, until then, take care till the 7th of July. And I'll leave you with this track by Takuya Nakamura. It's called Solar Flame. Bye.

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Gospel Rock. At the microphone, it's me, Mr. T. You can hear Gospel Rock on air in Darmstadt at 103.4 FM. When you're outside the Darmstadt area, you can still listen to the show on the internet at www.radiodarmstadt.de, spelled R-A-D-I-O-D-A-R-M-S-T-A-D-T.de.

I'll be receiving Jesus on the radio. If that's just what you've been looking for, then you've come to the right place. Tune in every Tuesday for an hour of sizzling pop, rock, gospel, R&B, jazz, funk, soul. Well, just about any music style you like to hear, but always with Christian content. Because at Gospel Rock, the message is in the music. What kind of message? One that is quite unusual in this world. One that says that there is hope, that it is possible to find joy in this world. How? By being changed for the good from the inside out. If you've recognized that a change is needed in your life, then stay tuned.

0: Good evening, ladies and gentlemen. It's time once again for Gospel Rock.
1: It's a miracle that we...
0: Yes. Yeah, last couple of weeks he's been a bit under the weather. So, we're here together tonight on Topic Tuesday. And that means that we deal with a particular topic. And tonight, Raphael had the idea of talking about miracles. Can you tell our listeners what it was that made you think of dealing with miracles tonight?
1: Well, it was a holiday in Germany, which is called Fronleichnam, or I think Corpus Christi in English.
0: Corpus Christi in English, and yeah. To be honest, I've never really understood what it's about.
1: It's about the Catholic belief that once a blessing is spoke, the little piece of bread, that is the actual bread, and the cup of wine will become the actual body and blood of Christ.
0: The holiday is about transubstantiation.
1: Yes, that is right.
0: I didn't know that.
1: Yeah, you didn't know that. Now you know.
0: Maybe that's because I'm not Catholic.
1: Yeah. As non-Catholics, we don't believe that. Most non-Catholics don't believe that.
0: Please don't take offense at that. If you're Catholics out there, you are our brothers and sisters. We just don't believe in transubstantiation.
1: Yeah. And so, it is said, the blessing that is said is Hoc est Corpus Christi. And somehow, these became the magic words.
0: That turned it into the actual...
1: Yeah, because for the usual churchgoers in the Middle Ages or later, who didn't know anything about Latin, they heard something mumble, and then, bam, the miracle happened, the magic happened, and so Hoc est Corpus became, for the time, Hocus Pocus.
0: Is that really where the word hocus pocus came from?
1: That is where the word hocus pocus came from. And to celebrate that occasion, here is Hocus Pocus by Focus.

0: That was Hocus Pocus by Focus.
1: I love that number.
0: It's absolutely amazing how much fun you can have just by listening to music.
1: without singing. Focus essentially was an instrumental band.
0: With the occasional yodeling.
1: The occasional yodeling and a little bit of craziness and clowning around, but really not vocal. Phenomenal musicians, Jan Ackerman on the guitar. Wow, what a lead guitarist he was. Or I don't know, is he still active?
0: I think he's still active, but not with Focus.
1: No, but he hasn't been with Focus for quite a long time. But yeah, we had the chance to see Focus live a couple of years ago, and they were pretty amazing. Not a Christian band, but dealt with that Christian topic in a most interesting way. We are going to turn now to more spiritual views of this question of miracles and talk about some real ones. The next song we have up next is by a group called Third Day, and it's called I Need a Miracle. So we're going to look at this first from the human perspective and then sort of begin to move into the more spiritual and God perspective. Everything you wish to add to that, Raphael?
0: I just thought it's I Need a Miracle by Third Day, not to be confused with All I Need is a Miracle by the Mechanics.
1: Right, we did consider using that song, but it doesn't have much to say besides I Need a Miracle.
0: Yeah.
1: The Third Day miracle that they're talking about is a real one.
0: The miracle that happened on the third day, or the miracle that by the band Third Day?
1: Well, the miracle that they're talking about in this song is not necessarily the miracle of the third day, but some other miracles of their own choosing, of which I'm not familiar, but we'll learn more by listening to the song.
0: Here's I Need a Miracle by Third Day.

0: So, that was I Need a Miracle by Third Day, and now we are continuing with miracles that are written down in the Bible. So we're going from I Need a Miracle to people who needed a miracle a long time ago. And there
1: and got one.
0: And got one, yes. And Joanne Hawk recorded or is currently working or still working on a project that she calls MAP, Miracles and Parables, where she's taking the miracle stories and the parables that Jesus told from the Bible, and then she's making songs out of them. And from the first part of this project, I've got two songs for you. This is called The General and Hunger. The General is talking about the story of Naaman, a Syrian general who got very, very sick, and no one in Syria could heal him.
1: You know what sickness he had, right?
0: I don't know the English word.
1: Well, what do you call it in German?
0: Well, Aussatz.
1: Uh-huh. The English word is leprosy.
0: Leprosy, okay. That is, that would be lepra in German, I think.
1: Yeah, in German you say leprakrank.
0: Yeah. Okay, so at the time, nobody in Syria could heal him, and he heard from his slave, actually, who was an Israelian, that in Israel there was a prophet who could heal us. And he went to his king, and the king said, okay, go to Israel and let this prophet heal you. And he went to the Israeli king, and the king said, oh no, the Syrians are looking for a reason to start war with us. Because how could I possibly heal this man? And somebody said to the king, hey, you can't, but I know a guy who can, and he lives there and there, and you just send him over, and maybe he can do the trick for you. So the general was sent to the prophet Elijah.
1: Elisha.
0: Elisha, the one with after.
1: The one with the double portion. When Elijah turned his position as the prophet of Israel to his protege, Elisha, Elisha asked for a double portion of the spirit that was upon Elijah. And it was Elisha who performed the healing on Naaman.
0: That is correct. You've got 100 points.
1: Thank
0: you. Win
1: the booby prize.
0: whatever the listeners can see from our radio studio.
1: Yes. By the way, I wanted to tell you listeners, as Raphael is telling this story, he is gesticulating wildly, and I hope you can sort of see it with your mind's eye as he is gesturing to the microphone and the window sitting across from us where there is no one sitting.
0: I'm figuring gesturing to my own reflection here.
1: It's difficult.
0: Maybe somebody is there on the street and looking through.
1: You never know. It could be.
0: You never know. It's kind of high.
1: Quite a few windows in between them.
0: Would be awkward if somebody sees us doing what we are. No, we don't do any awkward thing here. Usually not.
1: Only gesticulating wildly.
0: Yeah. Okay. So this general goes to the prophet, and story is it goes really, really, really strange story happening. He goes there, and the prophet doesn't even come out, and just
1: sends
0: his servant out, and the servant tells him, go wash in the river and you'll be healed. And he said, what? We have enough rivers over there in Syria. So he wants to go home, but another servant tells him, hey, if the prophet had told you anything, what you could do, you had done it, but why not do such an easy task as go into the river and wash yourself?
1: What's the worst that can happen? So you wash in the river and you're not healed. You're no worse off than you are now. And who knows? Maybe
0: at
1: you
0: least
1: will
0: you're
1: be
0: clean. Yeah.
1: At least. No harm in that.
0: Okay. So he washes seven times, as the prophet says him, and he got healed. And he started praising the Israeli God over this. And
1: There's another story about that, where Nebuchadnezzar begins to praise the God of Abraham, Isaac, and Jacob when the three Hebrew children, as they say, were in the fiery furnace, Shadrach, Meshach, and Abednego, and they were in there, and it was heated seven times, so that the people who threw them in, they were actually killed, but those three were walking around in the fire. There are so many miracles recorded in the scriptures, and there's no reason not to believe that it really happened. We know that it's possible because miracles are happening today in our modern world. It's
0: and
1: not.
0: We get onto that later in the show.
1: Yeah.
0: To that topic. Yeah, there's a second song. A few hundred years later, Jesus was walking this earth and he performed a miracle that he's very famous for, the feeding of the multitude. So according to Matthew, there were 5,000 men, not 5,000 people, 5,000
1: plus
0: men,
1: women and children.
0: Plus women and children, so you've got about 10,000 or even more people. Depending on how many women were allowed to come with their men. Maybe it was not 10,000 people, but less. But a lot of people, and he fed them with just a bit of bread and fish, and everyone got satisfied, and nobody went away hungry. Nobody went away hungry, and they even got some leftovers for later. And so these are the two songs by Joanne Hawke from her Miracles and Parables project, which is quite nice. Highly recommended to listen to and to check out her music in general. It's always good.

0: Joanne Hogg, former lead vocalist of the band Iona, that we also play frequently on the show here. Tremendous voice, tremendous songwriting, and passion. Passion to make the works of Christ known, the words of Christ known, the goodness spread among people. Next, we have
1: Rich Mullins.
0: Rich Mullins, who is experiencing a miracle at this very moment. He is in his resurrection. I mean, not the resurrection, but he's with the Lord right now. He is no longer living among us on this earth. He has passed on to his new life in the presence of God. So he is experiencing something supernatural at the moment.
1: Yeah, probably. And he's talking about something supernatural in this next song. And it's basically about how, as a Christian and or as becoming a Christian, you are always on the edge of a miracle. You're always very close to it, to that miracle that God offers you. And
0: yeah. So this song is talking about people that are just a step away from becoming a believer?
1: I guess so.
0: Well, let's see how
1: this is
0: he puts it.
1: Verge of a miracle.

0: with Verge of a Miracle by Rich Mullins. And we want to continue with somebody who experienced a miracle. And yeah, we have known him now for several years.
1: Yeah,
0: especially
1: about 8 years
0: now. We also know the other person that will be talked about in this song. Her name is Jada. Was born with a heart condition, and she had a big hole in her heart when she was born.
1: I have never really been able to understand how it's possible for a person to have a hole in their heart and survive even a minute.
0: Yeah.
1: Because all the blood would come out of the heart and not circulate through the body.
0: I don't know how
1: I don't know
0: works,
1: how it's possible.
0: But they send them home from hospital and telling them that she has a heart, but we can't operate, we can't do surgery as long as she's so small.
1: Right.
0: She has to grow a bit until we can do this surgery thing. And so she was monitored and all and fed and grow until she was in a size so she could be operated
1: on.
0: And they went to hospital and they wanted to check where is the hole in the heart, and they checked and tested, and shortly before her mother had prayed in church, and she was told, if you give your life to Jesus now, God will heal your daughter.
1: They told her that verbatim.
0: Yes, they told her.
1: They didn't say he may, they said he will.
0: He will, yes.
1: Okay.
0: And so she went there in church, she prayed and said, I give my life to you, Jesus.

0: Jesus, and please heal my daughter. And so the surgeons in the hospital started testing and searching for the hole in their heart, and it wasn't there anymore. And so she called her husband, who was touring with Eric Burden Band in Eastern Europe. I think it was actually more Eastern Germany than Eastern Europe.
1: I think it was Hungary.
0: Yeah, okay.
1: Anyway.
0: So he was touring in Europe with that band and got a call in the middle of the night that his daughter was healed, which was pretty confusing for him at first. But finally, eventually, he made a song out of this experience. By the way, Jada is now... She's just finished high school. She started studying. She just married last year, end of last year. She is a wonderful young woman, very sporty and joyful, smart, everything you wish for in a daughter and in a woman. And... yeah, now happily married. So, Neil, her father, made a song about her and published it in 2010 on an album called Testimony 2. This is Jada.

We just have time for one last number as we close out the show today. This one is by a guy named Bob Bennett. It's called Healings, and he talks about the most important healing, the most important miracle of all, and that is the miracle of rebirth. The fact that a person can be born by the power of God through the Holy Spirit in our spirit. We can be brought to spiritual life, not just physical life. Bob Bennett with Healings.

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Then you promise to return. When you don't, I really burn. 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

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Guess you could say she saw through me and hugged my neck. I came home unexpectedly and

yesterday too. 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I'll lose my mind if you don't come with me. I fuss with my hair and I fight blood feuds. I contain multitudes. Got a telltale heart like Mr. Poe. Got skeletons in the walls of people you know. I'll drink to the truth and the things we said. I'll drink to the man that shares your bed. I paint landscapes and I paint nudes. I contain multitudes. A red Cadillac and a black mustache. Rings on my fingers that sparkle and flash. Tell me what's next, what shall we do? Half my soul, baby, belongs to you. Oh, well, can I frolic with all the young dudes? I contain multitudes. I'm just like Aunt Frank, like Indiana Jones, and them British bad boys, the Rolling Stones. I go right to the edge, I go right to the end. I go right where all things lost are made good again. I sing the songs of experience like William Blake. I've no apologies to make. Everything's flowing all at the same time. I live on a boulevard of crime. I don't

pink pedal pushers, red blue jeans, all the pretty maids and all the old queens, all the old queens from all my past lives. I carry four pistols and two large knives. I'm a man of contradictions.

There's a whole lot of hearts breaking tonight from the disease of conceit. Whole lot of hearts shaking tonight from the disease of conceit. Steps into your room, eats into your soul, over your senses, you have no control. Ain't nothing too discreet about the disease of conceit. There's a whole lot of people dying tonight from the disease of conceit. Whole lot of people crying tonight from the disease of conceit. Comes right out of nowhere, and you're down for the count. From the outside world, the pressure will mount. Turn you into a piece of meat, the disease of conceit. Conceit is a disease that the doctors got no cure. They've done a lot of research on it, but what it is, they're still not sure. There's a whole lot of people in trouble tonight from the disease of conceit. Whole lot of people seeing double tonight from the disease of conceit.

idea that you're too good to die. Then they bury you from your head to your feet from the disease of conceit.

Is the scenery changing? Am I getting it wrong? Is the whole thing going backwards?